0: Hey, yo, it's the Baker Boys. Make sure to check us out every night right here on Stacks 92.1. You know what's going down, Capital City.
1: Baker Beezy in the house. 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
1: 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We are the Bagel Boys on a Manifest Monday.
0: So there's a new study. I love the studies. A faster walking pace makes up for a lower step count. Do you know what that means?
1: Yeah, that means you're not walking as many steps, right?
0: The faster pace is going to get your heart rate up a lot faster. We'll talk about it coming up.
1: Okay.
0: Hold on.
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2: Make a Boys Daily.
3: Oh, boy.
4: All right, every once in a while, I'll be in a public crowd, and I'll notice that I walk a little bit faster than everybody
3: else. Oh, really?
4: Yeah, I don't know.
3: Well, you drive fast, that's for sure.
4: Do you think so?
3: You're a fast driver. Yeah, you're all up on it.
4: Really?
3: Yeah, I have to strap myself in twice when I drive in the car with Eric V. Just don't pay attention to what he's doing.
4: I just keep, you know, up with traffic. That's all I do.
3: Okay. So anyway, this is a new study that shows that walking at a faster pace can make up for a lower step count. So let's say you get 10,000 steps,
4: right,
3: but you're slow-mo. All right. But if you get 5,000 steps and you're a little bit faster, mm-hmm, it's going to be a lot better for you.
4: Okay.
3: When it comes to reducing risk of early death, researchers at Monash University and the University of Sydney looked into the intensity of the steps in the study in about 65,000 middle-aged adults, right? So the study concluded that the chances of early death were a lot lower than those doing 5,000 steps to 7,500 steps at a lower stepping pace.
4: So step it's faster. Better, it's better to walk faster.
3: Walk
4: then.
3: Faster, yes.
4: Okay, so I'm good then.
3: With a purpose, you know, act like you got somewhere to go.
4: Okay.
3: What?
4: All right.
3: On Stacks.
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1: All right, so we never went to college, but you know, you're supposed to write like an essay on your applications. College admission officers call out the worst applications they've ever read.
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13: Partly cloudy to mostly cloudy skies continue throughout the overnight hours, with temperatures dropping into the higher 50s to lower 60s. Our high temperatures for tomorrow do warm up into the higher 70s to lower 80s, but we do also see chances of rain showers and storms throughout the day. For Storm Tracker 6, I'm meteorologist Daniel Nemus.
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2: I thought they did this with AI now. I didn't know college professors know, right? Still had a job reading the applications to get into college.
3: Yeah, you got to submit a application for prospective students, okay?
2: So they want to find out who is going to be coming into this school.
3: Right.
2: And what's so special about them.
3: So now these college admission people are showing the worst of the worst, okay?
2: Wow.
3: One got an essay that was well written, but it was done in red crayon.
2: No, it wasn't. That person did not want to go to college at all. He's just like, let me just write this damn thing.
3: Another one wrote about how pretty his mom is.
2: Whoa!
3: Right?
2: Shocking.
3: That's a little funny, right?
2: Yeah. Nah.
3: One applicant wrote, please don't accept me. I don't want to go to your school. Adding that he only applied because his parents made him.
2: I told you, all of these people sound like they did it because their parents made him.
3: I remember an applicant who wrote at length about how she panics under pressure, lacks leadership skills, and can't stand hospitals.
2: Doesn't want to go to college.
3: Yeah.
2: Again.
3: So there was a happy place prompt. Her happiest place was the bathroom while pooping. So these are admissions that people are writing to get into college.
2: Yeah, but they're probably not serious about going to college. For instance, why don't you go ahead and come up with something off the top of your head that you're going to admit into your college submission that you, because you don't want to go, Eric V.
3: Oh.
2: So that's what you're thinking here.
3: Basically, I'll miss all my classes because I like to oversleep.
2: Dear college professor, please do not admit me to your college. I will sleep through the entire semesters.
3: Yeah, pretty much.
2: You'll never see me and do it in crayon as well.
3: Oh, yeah.
2: Like the last person. It's the Baker Boys powering the party on Stax 92.1.

0: Yo, it's Baker Boys, Eric V and Nick V, man. You got to wake up with DD in the morning.
1: Uh-huh.
0: Metro Malik in the afternoons. And who's at night?
1: Baker Boys in the house, big baby. Turn it way past 10 with the Bakers is in the building.
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2: What?

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0: boys.
1: All right, everybody, please do me a favor and go to your computers whenever you're not driving around and look up fascism. All right, this is what is happening in today's society. Apparently, Jimmy Kimmel was threatened by the FCC if he did a particular interview with a senator from Texas.
0: Oh, man.
1: It's happening, guys.
2: Back to the music with those Baker Boys. Baker Boys.
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4: We specifically said no camera.
1: We're supposed to live in America where it's supposed to be free speech, you know, free expression, all that stuff. All these things that our forefathers fought for, right?
0: Oh, they wrote it down, they signed it and everything.
1: Right. Let's talk about Jimmy Kimmel, which I know you're not even a fan of.
0: No, we are not big fans of Jimmy Kimmel.
1: Don't say we are not, because I don't have the same feeling about him that you do.
0: Okay, I thought he was coming from you. Anyway, you always talked bad about him.
1: Jimmy Kimmel
0: is pulling a Stephen Colbert. So check this out. Back in February, Colbert had to shift an interview with James Tallarico to YouTube because FCC threatened him. Now Jimmy Kimmel Live is doing the same thing. Kimmel explained that the FCC threatened him and the show and ABC about his interview of the Texas candidate for Senate, apparently. The host said, out of consideration for our local stations, especially our ABC affiliates in Texas who would have to deal with this nonsense, my interview tomorrow with James will not air on television. It will be posted on YouTube instead. So now YouTube is the leader in free speech.
1: Okay.
0: You can no longer say the things that you want to say or interview people who have something to say that might be against said administration or the FCC for that matter.
1: Right.
0: Now you know, and there's your Baker Buzz. It's the Baker Boys on Stax
1: 92.1.

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0: Wax 92.1. It's a rarity that Eric V has a feel-good story. Maybe once a week you might bring one in.
1: Well, every once in a while, my dark heart likes to feel a little light, okay? Okay. All right, so a boy beats leukemia after 500 chemo doses.
0: Whoa!
1: And he throws the first pitch at the Astros game.
0: 500?
1: Yeah, man.
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12: Mid-Michigan weather on Stax 92.1.
13: Partly cloudy to mostly cloudy skies continue throughout the overnight hours, with temperatures dropping into the higher 50s to lower 60s. High temperatures for tomorrow do warm up into the higher 70s to lower 80s, but we do also see chances of rain showers and storms throughout the day. For Storm Tracker 6, I'm meteorologist Daniel Nemus.
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19: Regulators. You regulate any stealing of his property. We're damn good, too. But you can't be any geek off the street. 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

0: The hits that power the party. 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
1: It's the Baker Boys. Eric V bringing in his feel-good story of the day.
2: Yeah, a six-year-old leukemia survivor celebrated the end of his two-year cancer battle by throwing out the ceremonial pitch for Tuesday's Astros game. Parker Bear was diagnosed at age four and underwent 500 doses of chemotherapy.
1: Wow.
2: That is wild, bro. Yeah,
1: I've never heard of that before.
2: That's crazy.
1: How does anybody survive 500 doses of chemotherapy?
2: Especially being a kid, right?
1: Yeah.
2: 17 lumbar punctures and numerous blood draws before ringing the bell to mark the end of the treatment earlier this year. During his own treatment, Parker and his brother also helped raise money to support other families with children battling cancer.
1: Wow.
2: So a nonprofit supported Parker's family arranged this big moment on the mound as he pitched the first pitch for the Astros game. So what a
1: survivor.
2: Yeah,
1: a hero. Somebody that we can look up to. 6 years old now?
2: Yeah, it's all part of the Childhood Cancer Awareness Month. So shout out to him, man.
1: Stax 92.1.

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0: Nowadays, everybody wanna talk like they got something to say, but nothing comes out when they move their lips, just a bunch of gibberish. Act like they forgot about Dre.
1: Diddy in the morning, Metro Malik in the afternoons,
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2: Let's talk about ingenuity and coming from teens, which means they had to have the heart to think about this because they see people out there that are struggling, you know, visually impaired.
3: Yeah.
2: Which, you know, we're thankful that we have our sight.
3: All senses.
2: And able to, you know, see, breathe, smell, all that good stuff.
3: So engineering students in Indiana have developed a wearable device designed to help people who are blind or visually impaired navigate obstacles more independently. It's a baseball cap. It uses sensors to detect nearby objects and alerts the wearer through vibrations and other feedback. Blind testers helped the team shape the design, which future students will continue to refine with the goal of eventually bringing it to market.
2: That's pretty cool.
3: It's like the new technology that is on all the cars that has sensors in it. It's a 360 sensor.
2: It's like a Waymo for your head.
3: Basically.
2: Right?
3: Yeah, I like that. 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

0: Wax 92.1. Hey, it's Nick V and Eric V, the Baker Boys. You know fall is here. It's right around the corner. And I want to ask you, Eric V, if you're like on a budget, but you want to travel, because we're going to tell you fall destinations that you can visit for less than $500.
1: Oh, damn.
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11: Mid-Michigan weather on Stacks 92.1.
12: Partly cloudy to mostly cloudy skies continue throughout the overnight hours with temperatures dropping into the higher 50s to lower 60s. Our high temperatures for tomorrow do warm up into the higher 70s to lower 80s, but we do also see chances of rain showers and storms throughout the day. For Storm Tracker 6, I'm meteorologist Daniel Nemus.
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1: 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Nick and Eric V, take it away.
2: So I've been recently thinking about traveling somewhere to go golfing. There's somewhere I really want to go, though, is Utah. There's a place called Black Desert that I really want to go to. I got to get out there, but we're talking about fall destinations for under $500.
3: Under $500.
2: So name some of the places, and I will tell you yay or nay.
3: Okay, so the Gulf Shores in Alabama.
2: Nay.
3: $399. Oh. Myrtle Beach.
2: Yay. A lot of golf courses there.
3: Average airfare and hotel, $423.
2: Okay.
3: Raleigh, North Carolina.
2: Nay.
3: What do you mean? They don't have any golf courses in North Carolina?
2: They do, but not like Myrtle Beach.
3: $453 for airfare and hotel.
2: Okay.
3: Fort Lauderdale, Florida.
2: That's a yay because we've been there before.
3: And then you can jump from Fort Lauderdale. You can go to Miami. Mm-hmm. Then you can go to the Keys.
2: Right.
3: $453.
2: We're talking about fall destinations, right?
3: Yes, for under $500.
2: Okay.
3: Orlando, Florida.
2: I would go to Orlando.
3: $453. Tampa, Florida. Atlanta, Georgia.
2: Nah, I'm not going to Tampa.
3: Houston, Texas. Portland, Oregon. Denver, Colorado. All under $500 with airfare and hotel combined.
2: Portland, Oregon, yes, because they have a lot of golf courses and it's the highest number of strip clubs per capita in America.
3: They also have the drive-through coffee bikini places there.
2: How do you know this, Davey?
3: I've seen it online. I've never been, but I've heard about it. We got to go, guys. Have a beautiful, blessed, powerful day. Grab another cup of coffee. We'll see you tomorrow for Terrific Tuesday.
2: Yep.
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2: McKinney, right side, step back for three. Yeah!
3: 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Let's talk Michigan football. Welcome to this week's edition of the Inside Michigan Football Radio Show. Over the next hour, we're discussing the latest around Wolverines football and hearing from players and coaches. 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
4: Week three of the college football season is upon us, and we're going to get a chance to talk to head coach Kyle Whittingham about the win over Oklahoma. Michigan starts the season 2-0. 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
4: All right, 2 weeks are in the book. You're back with Inside Michigan Football and joined again by head coach Kyle Whittingham. Coach, 2-0, and I want to start this one a little bit differently. I know, hey, we talked to the defensive coaches. They watch their side of the film, offense, their side of the film. You've got to evaluate both. How do you take in, on whether it's Saturday night or Sunday, find the time and evaluate both sides of the ball, including special teams?
11: Yeah, well, that's the first thing I do when I come in on Sunday is we'll put on the tape and do exactly what you just outlined. I watch offense, defense, and special teams in their entirety. Get a feel for, you know, my own opinion on how we played and things we need to do better and what we did well. And then I will meet with the offensive side of the ball for 45 minutes and talk about the game and get a game summary from their point of view on, you know, what they felt were the positives and negatives. You know, who played well, who was, you know, we have what we call the champions club, you know, played the guys that played at a championship level. And then I do the same thing with the defense, and then I do the same thing with special teams. And so it's a full day, and most of Sunday is evaluating your own team and what you did on the previous game, and then you change gears and start diving into the opponent with whatever time is left. And so that's something that I've always done since I've been a head coach, and it's critical, I think, for the head coach to watch all that tape and get a feel of and see things, you know, from his lens and be able to have some some advice and contribution to the offensive and defensive staffs on what we see.
4: How much do you focus on, because you've been doing this a long time, yes, there's coaching the players, but there's also coaching your coaches.
11: Right.
4: How much do you, and how do you go about giving that constructive criticism along with positive feedback?
11: Well, that's the style of coaching that I prefer, is coach the coaches and then let them coach the players on the field. I don't say a whole lot of practice. I'm there observing everything and making sure the environment is what it needs to be, and the timing of the practice and things move along, and the intensity. And I'm much more in tune with how we're doing things rather than what we're doing. The schemes and all that stuff is up to the assistant coaches, but as far as how we're operating, what kind of effort, what kind of attention, what kind of focus, that's what I really lean into and make sure that I'm completely tuned into that.
4: Special teams coordinator Kerry Combs is going to join us a little bit later in the program, as well as Cam Brown. I am going to, this is probably the first time in the history that I've been doing the show where I'm going to talk special teams first.
11: Okay.
4: I want to know, because special teams coaches, as I've found, they're always a little bit unique in their approach and how they coach. Your thoughts on, and could you share what have you seen from Kerry Combs, and give us a little insight as to his style, how he coaches his special teams guys.
11: Well, first of all, I have a great affinity to special teams. That was my first assignment when I was at Idaho State University. I was a linebacker coach, and 2 weeks before our season started, our special teams coach had to resign, and it was a family emergency type thing. And so I got thrust upon me, special teams coordinator, uh-huh. 2 weeks before the season started. I had no background. It was my first coaching job. It was my first year in college coaching. And so I really gained an appreciation for special teams. I was in that capacity for 4 years before I became defensive coordinator. And so I have always had a great interest and a vested interest in special teams. Coach Combs is phenomenal. I can tell you that right now. His energy, his knowledge of schematics and how special teams are supposed to work and how they're run and how to practice it the correct way has been very impressive. And so we are on the same page, me and Kerry, in just about every aspect. And I'm really, we're very fortunate to have him here on this staff. He's done a great job.
4: And for Cam Brown, I asked you this question after the game, but 6 of the 7 punts went inside the 20,
11: right,
4: and a couple of those were down inside the 5. How important was it, especially in the matchup against Oklahoma, to have the advantage of field position?
11: It's huge, and that's really the main function of special teams, is field position battle. Typically not a lot of scoring going on in special teams other than field goals and extra points, but typically you're just gaining or losing field position, as the case may be. And with Cam, he's got a unique ability to put that thing inside that 10-yard line and put that backspin on it, like a 9-iron or a pitching wedge, and to pin an opponent inside the 10-yard line, their chances of scoring points given that starting position are slim and none. And so that's just a huge weapon for us. And the way we play defense, typically, we can keep them pinned in there, have them punt, we get the ball on the opponent's side of the 50, and offense is on its way.
4: It was another great performance by the defense. Jay Hill, what are some areas where you thought, okay, we want to keep doing these good things, and what are some areas that maybe go unrecognized by fans where you want to see it? Because you called your shot last week. You said we need more turnovers,
11: yeah,
4: and you got some of those.
11: We did, and that was really the play of the game, was Jair Hill's interception that set the offense up on the 6-yard line, and we were able to come away with 2 takeaways on defense. We'd like 3 or 4, but 2's a good start, and we were able to protect the ball on offense and have 0 giveaways, and so we were +2, and if we're +2, there's greater than a 90% chance we win the game, and so it was great to see us get the offense that short field, and like I said, that was the most impactful play in the entire football game, was that interception set us up. I think it was the 6-yard line.
4: Yeah, and it felt like it was a little bit of a makeup for a penalty that he had. What are the conversations you have with guys, or do you, on the sidelines when there's a moment like that?
11: Yeah, everything's a teaching moment, and you certainly talk about it on the sideline briefly. You can't dwell on it, but you got to say, hey, make a better decision. I mean, that was thoughtless and uncalled for, and so if there's one area that has shown up in the first 2 weeks that we didn't get corrected, it was penalties, and so we have got to get that cut down. Right now we're getting penalized double what we should be. If we're under 50 yards, if we're 30, 40, 45 yards, that's acceptable. But when you're in the 70, 80, 90 range, that is really having a major impact on the game. And players need to understand these penalties have consequences. It's not just a penalty and, you know, you move on. If you're on defense, you're, you know, those penalties are drive extenders for the offense, the opposing offense. And if you're on offense, they're drive killers. And then on special teams, they're field position killers. And so they have an impact. And when you have excessive turnover or penalties like that, at some point during the season, you're going to lose a game because of it. And so we got to get that corrected.
4: A couple of guys that had tremendous impact. We talked about Troy Bowles last week, had 12 tackles. This week he had nine, led the team again. But John Henry Daly with 8 tackles, had the sack. Just the impact that he has had on that defensive line room.
11: Yeah, he's been a great addition to this football team. And he was like the Tasmanian devil out there on Saturday. I mean, he was just nonstop. And that's his game. I mean, he's got a motor that never quits, and he's relentless and physical. And I think the fans, you know, really got a taste of what the vanilla gorilla is all about.
4: I love that. I'm going to use that one on the broadcast. I'll credit you for the nickname. But I'm curious, too, because you obviously had a chance to see him last year.
11: Oh, yeah.
4: And you saw him pre-injury, and now you've seen him post. Have you seen any hangover effect of the injury, and whether it's how you're managing him during the week, but also what you're seeing on game days?
11: Well, I think the first game, there was a little bit of hangover, as you say, or a little bit of a residual effect. Yeah. But I think last week it was virtually, he was almost 100%. He's not quite there, but he was real close to 100% last week. And hopefully in the upcoming weeks, he'll be able to be back completely to where he was running at full tilt.
4: It feels like this defense is getting really good performances at every level. Mm-hmm. Defensive line, linebackers, Nathaniel Staling. I'm going to ask you about him in a moment. But in week one against Western Michigan, it didn't really feel like the secondary was tested. They were tested more this week. How did you see them respond?
11: They responded very well, and we gave up very few explosive plays up the field. As I mentioned, the play of the game with Jair's interception, that was huge. Smith Snowden, they came at him 4 times, came away with 0 receptions. You know, he defended every single one. Zeke Berry is playing good football for us as well, and Shamari Earls came in and did some good things. We had a silly penalty, you know, grabbed the face mask that we need to get corrected, but those secondary guys are playing well. Rod Moore, it's great to see him be able to play 50-plus snaps, which is what he did Saturday. And I also want to mention Zeke Berry as a gunner on the punt team is phenomenal. Oh, maybe, yes. Maybe the best gunner I've ever seen, you know, on our teams. And so, you know, he's down there right in that punt returner's face time and time again. And what a weapon that is to not have a punt return get underway on you.
4: You mentioned before the season the experience of the linebackers. Nathaniel Staling seems to be everything as advertised. Uh-huh. What are you seeing from him, not just in his performance, but how is he helping some of those younger, inexperienced guys along throughout the course of the week and certainly on game days?
11: Yeah, well, he's the most experienced linebacker we have as far as reps accrued in college. You know, he played a ton at North Dakota State. He's just what you said. He's so steady, and so you know what you're going to get with Nathaniel. He's going to not make mental errors. He's going to tackle well. He's going to be where he needs to be and fit where he needs to fit, and he's been a good role model for those guys. And Troy Bowles might be the most pleasant surprise on the football team so far, leading the team in tackles without having played much defense in the past. He was a special teams guy, did a great job there, but did not have a lot of reps accrued at linebacker. And so I think that's, you know, between those two guys, and then Chase Taylor is starting to come on and really show flashes of outstanding play. Ice Moa has been solid for us, and Nate Owusu-Boateng did some things on Saturday. He made some violent plays on Saturday that were good to see.
4: Before we head to break, Coach, I do want to ask you about Chris Bracey. He's a guy that we saw in the game absolutely drop the hammer a couple of times. What is the impact of plays like that when you're looking at how the offense responds?
11: Well, imposing your will on an opposing offense is what you want to do, and those hits that he made were very punishing. And then I don't know if you know, you saw him come around and punch that ball out on the fumble. That was Chris that hustled over from about 30 yards away, and as the play continued to, opponent was not down yet. He was still kind of spinning around, and Chris came in and, you know, punched it out textbook. And that was a huge play right there. And Chris Bracey has played outstanding football in both weeks, and he is really a great addition to this team.
4: Well, we'll talk a little more offense when we come back with head coach Kyle Whittingham. Meyer is the presenting sponsor of the 2026 Michigan football season and proud supporter of hundreds of local sports teams across the Midwest. This is Inside Michigan Football from Learfield.
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4: Welcome back to Inside Michigan Football, joined again by head coach Kyle Whittingham. And coach, offensively, I know last week you spoke to the media on Monday and talked about, you know, everyone's jobs, including your own, the coaches, that nothing is infinite. How did you communicate with Bryce Underwood, your quarterback, in regards to motivating him and coaching him up throughout the course of the week so that we had a better performance from him in week two than we saw in week one?
11: Well, first of all, Bryce is an ultra-competitive young man, and he wants to be great, as I've said many times throughout the last 8 months. And he knew that there was more that he could bring to the football team, and he certainly did that in a big way with his legs this week. He rushed for nearly 100 yards and doubled up the Oklahoma quarterback in rushing yardage. And that Oklahoma quarterback's a really good runner. And so to have that element and that additional yardage. In fact, we rushed for more yards against Oklahoma than they've given up since the Navy game in 2024, is what somebody told me. They're a very stingy run defense, and we rolled up some good rushing yardage on them, and it was primarily due to what Bryce brought to the table from the Q run game, and he was eager for that. I mean, he was some quarterbacks will say, "Coach, you know, I don't want to run that much," but Bryce said, "Hey, whatever the team needs, I'm willing to do, and if it means I'm going to carry it 15 plus times, let's go, and he responded.
4: What did you see from this offense as a whole? Because Brent Venables' defense, you talked about it last week, there's always a mystery as to what it's actually going to be, what it's going to look like, not just game to game, but quarter to quarter, series to series. Right. How did you see them prepare and the value of that preparation to be able to take on that defense mentally?
11: Well, our mantra at the team, with our team last week, was do more. You know, we talked about that on Monday. That was something that I challenged them to, hey, whatever you did last week, do more, whether it's in the weight room, in the film room, nutritionally, sleep habits, practice habits, find a way to do more and get more prepared for this game. And they responded. And everybody had it was a phenomenal week of preparation. No, it was physical. You know, we got after it on Tuesday. We didn't scrimmage or anything like that, but it was a physical practice, a lot of 9-on-7, team run drills where we really were finishing blocks and everything but tackling people. And so it was something that they answered the bell to and really took that to heart, and it was a huge difference on Saturday. I mean, just the passion and the effort that they played with on Saturday was great to see.
4: The goal is obviously to score one more than the opponent. The goal is to win the games and to take advantage of what the defense has given you. You talked about Bryce in the run game. Is there any level of concern that you haven't been able to get the running backs going?
11: A little bit. You know, I'm thinking that, you know, that's going to come. And, you know, Jordan Marshall, who gained nearly 1,000 yards last year, was mid-800s or something like that. We haven't really been able to get him in a groove yet. And he's appears to me to have been, based on last year's film, to be the type of back that the more carries he gets, the more, you know, he gets stronger as the game goes on. And so we've got to do a little better job of trying to get them more involved, particularly Jordan. He's running back one, and he's going to carry the lion's share of the load. We have got to do a better job of getting him involved. And I think the offensive line, first of all, played much better in week two than they did week one, which led to some more positive yards in the run game. But Jordan Marshall, you know, he's going to be a guy that, as the season goes on, is going to become very valuable to us.
4: What were some of the challenges the offensive line was faced with? And one that I was talking about during the game was, as a player, I hated it when I knew a defense was coming in and they were going to move those guys on every single snap. They were doing that. What were some of the challenges that you saw the offensive line was faced with?
11: Just that, exactly. You know, hitting movement. That's the thing that if you can hit movement as an offensive line, you're going to be very, very successful. And it's easier said than done. But that front of Oklahoma's is talented. Coach Venables will come at you every different way, you know, every which way and from different angles and bring backers and corners and the whole nine yards. And so you've got to be on top of your game. And I thought the offensive line was very dialed in. And we were minus Evan Link. You know, Nate Afobe stepped in at left guard and really picked up the slack as Evan wasn't available to go. But much better effort from the offensive line, much better efficiency, much better physicality. And, you know, that was great to see because we needed that to happen.
4: Savion Hyder, we saw he was actually the leading receiver with, what was it, 3 receptions. How good has he been as a freshman? We talked about the rushing attack, but to have him as an outlet through the passing.
11: Yeah, he's added to what we're doing, and as you mentioned, it was more through receiving the ball on this pass game. But we think he's got a, you know, nothing he's done so far has curbed our enthusiasm for him one bit. I mean, we think he's got a huge upside, and will continue to be a more of a

0: we need to become more efficient doing that and get more of those explosive plays up the field and get Andrew Marsh involved a little bit more. You know, J.J. Buchanan's been pretty involved, but Andrew, I think, is someone, you know, kind of like Jordan Marshall. We got to get him more featured in the offense.
1: So I wanted to bring this up, too, because on the touchdown run that Bryce had, you don't get long runs, whether it's running back or it's from the quarterback, without receivers blocking downfield. Exactly. Andrew Marsh on that one. What have you seen from that group? Even though the ball hasn't been in their hands, they've still had a huge impact on the outcome of plays.
0: They sure have, and they've done a really nice job blocking downfield. And that to me, really, if you're a complete receiver, you buy into blocking. And, you know, if you're a guy that says, I don't block, I just catch the ball, you know, I personally don't have any use for those kind of guys. You know, we got to have guys that are willing to do the dirty work. And you're right, a 10-15 yard run becomes a 40 or 50 yard run if you can have effective blocking on the perimeter, and we're getting that right now from our receivers.
1: Well, it's the last tune-up before the Big Ten season starts, and this week's game preview is presented by Google Gemini. UTEP, what do you want to see from all three phases, but let's start offensively, in the game against UTEP? What does UTEP do that might concern you?
0: Well, they've got a lot of movement in that 3-3-5 defense. They're a 3-3-5 base defense, mm-hmm. and which means, again, more slanting and moving, and linebackers coming from different locations. So that'll be a challenge for our offense. Defensively, they've got our defense versus their offense, they've got a quarterback that is another dual threat, which seems like every week now in this day and age of college football. But he's a really good athlete, you know, 6'1", about 220 pounds, and really effective runner as well as thrower, and so he's going to be the big challenge, just like the last couple weeks have been.
1: The game preview for Michigan's upcoming matchup with UTEP was presented by Google Gemini, official AI partner of Michigan Athletics. And I'll get you out of here on this one, Coach. First maze out that you've been a part of. What was your impression of seeing the big house covered in maze? There was some red there.
0: Yeah, well, you saw me in maze. You know,
1: yes.
0: I joined right in, and so I was happy to be a part of it. And it was awesome. The crowd in the big house is phenomenal, and they were on their game on Saturday, and they have a big impact on the game. And they, you know, we feed off that, and particularly when we're on defense and the opposing offense is out there, and the louder they can get, and the more they can disrupt the offensive signals from the opponent, the better. So hey, bring it again this week. We need that big house impact every single week.
1: Are you superstitious at all?
0: I have zero superstition in me. Absolutely zero.
1: Thanks, Coach. We'll be back with special teams coordinator Kerry Combs in just a moment. This is Inside Michigan Football from Learfield.
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0: Welcome back to Inside Michigan Football. We are now joined by the special teams coordinator, Kerry Combs. And coach, thanks for joining us. Special teams through 2 weeks. Where are we at?
1: We got a lot of things we got to get better at. You know, I love our kids. Our kids play really hard. But we've had, you know, some errors that we have to fix and correct. I like our demeanor and our intention. We play hard, and sometimes that aggressive nature can lend itself to some penalties. So we've had some flaws there, but we're going to fix those things. And at the same time, I'm really, really excited about our kids and how they're taking to it.
0: It's funny you bring up the penalties, because like you, when something happens, like, you've been around the game long enough and you've seen everything, but you're still always coaching those same kids for the most part between 18 to 22. Hell, some of them might be 35 these days. I don't know. But if you have kids that are going to make mistakes, what's your reaction when, and I don't mean to throw anybody under the bus, but when you have a running into the punter and then you have it happen again. Now, it was overturned, but your reaction when a moment like that happens, because it's a coachable, teachable moment, but there's also frustration.
1: Yeah, but you know what? I'm responsible for that, and I feel responsible for it. So the first, I guess my first reaction is frustration with myself before anything else, because when something like that happens, they're trying to do exactly what we want them to do. You know, we don't want to leave our feet blocking a punt. When you leave your feet, bad things happen. And so that's the mistake that was made. If we don't do that and we're on the same side as the punter's foot, we should only stick our hand out, not cross in front. There's those kind of mistakes. But to me, that's what you got to coach. Thankfully, our defense was playing so well, it didn't cost us much. You know, and at the end of the day, the kid had punted that ball into the end zone, and it was a ridiculous punt. But we ended up, you know, turning around and getting the ball on the after the defense stopped him again, and we almost roughed him again, you know, on the 11-yard line. So our kids are playing hard. They're doing what I'm asking them to do. If a technique is poor, that's our job to coach it, and that's all on me.
0: Talking to Coach Whittingham earlier, one of the things that he emphasizes is field position, especially in special teams. He said that the most important thing is field position. When you're going through all the different scenarios, how do you coach up field position? Now, obviously, when you're talking about a punter, we'll talk about Cam Brown here in a moment. Like, that is, it's directional, it's all those things. But how do you emphasize the different scenarios with field position as the key?
1: Yeah, well, what we tell our kids and show our kids, demonstrate to our kids, that starting field position differential is one of the biggest statistics in football that people never talk about. And where our offense starts and where our defense starts every drive is significant. And the teams that end up with the best starting position differential are going to end up in the playoffs. They're going to end up in championship games. They're going to end up at the end of the season with a bunch of victories. So our job is to put our offense and defense on the field in the best possible field position we can. And we take that very seriously. And so for us, it's important, whether it is returning a kick or kicking a ball, that everybody understands that 4 yards, 5 yards, 6 yards, that they matter. They're critical. And we're trying to gain every one of those yards every time we take the field as a special teams unit.
0: The punt return is one where it seems like there's a choice to be made. You know, kick return, sometimes, hey, that ball goes over your head.
1: Right.
0: It's, you know, you get the ball to 25. I've always talked about a very efficient and effective punt return team is one that picks up a first down, one that your offense doesn't have to try and get. What is your definition of what you want to see from your punt return team?
1: Yeah, well, first thing we want to do is we want to secure the kick. That's the number one objective on both of our return teams, is secure the kick. And then the second thing is be penalty free. Those penalties are very, very costly in the return game. And so if you return the ball but you get a holding, you know, they had a couple of them on Saturday that hurt them. If you get those penalties in the return game, they're the biggest yardage penalties in football. And so we start every conversation with both punt return and kickoff return with secure the kick, be penalty free. Those are two priorities for us. Then it comes down to, it's really a man-on-man business. my man doesn't make the tackle. So if I'm in, if, whether I'm in a holdup in punt return or some function on the kickoff return, if my man doesn't make the tackle, I've done my job. If I'm penalty free and my man doesn't make a tackle, I've done my job. We do enough of that, then we get a dynamic athlete in space and let him go out there and make something happen. Would we love to get a first down every time we return a punt? Absolutely. That'd be fantastic. That'd be a great average, and we'd be right where we want to be.
0: When you're talking, I want to take you back now to training camp, and even before training camp, because you mentioned having dynamic athletes. You got a lot of dynamic athletes.
1: Yes, we do.
0: And there's 11 on punt return, there's 11 on kickoff return, and they all take a different type of athlete. What's the evaluation process like for you when you're looking at 105 guys? Now, obviously, maybe your starting quarterback is not going to be set in the wedge.
1: Or the left tackle.
0: Right. So it eliminates some of the numbers, but you got a lot of numbers to pick from. How do you go through the evaluation of who you want and where you want them on special teams?
1: Yeah, it goes all the way back to spring. You're looking, first of all, you have to find the great want-to guys. And I think that that's really important in special teams. And I think we have a ton of those guys. They want to play. They want to participate. Nobody came here to be the right guard on punt. Nobody came here to be, you know, a hold-up guy in the interior of punt return. That's not why they came to Michigan. They came to be the starting linebacker. They came to be the dynamic wide receiver, the great running back. And so you have to – they have to – it's truly – the special teams is truly where their care for the team shows up the most. And that's part of our job, is to motivate them and get them inspired to do those roles. So that's the first thing. So we're looking for those type of kids. Then we're looking for the physical attributes that it takes to play football. And the return games, it's all about space. You've got to be able to play in space. You got to be able to change direction. You got to have speed. You got to be able to run with people. And so whether you are covering a kick or playing on kickoff return, you have to be able to do those things. So you're finding those. You like big, long, athletic kids, the kids that are the tight ends and the safeties, the corners on the outside, linebacker type kids that can run and flip their hips and change direction and put their hands on people and block them. So we try to find them. We start that in spring. It goes all the way through summer. We are every day evaluating our depth chart on the four core units, and is there a tweak that we can make here or here or here? And then, of course, as the season goes on, you're dealing with guys that might have a little bit of a ding or a little bit of that, and you got to use them less. And then you have kids who come back from injury, and you got to use them more. So that's really the process.
0: I tell young guys that are freshmen and sophomores, if you want to get on the field, you got to get with the special teams coach. I tell all the guys that are going to the league as well.
1: Yes,
0: if
1: sir.
0: You want to make a roster, you find that special teams coach for you, for young guys. What do they have to do? You may have all the attributes, physical attributes, you know, hey, big, fast, strong, long, all those things.
1: Right.
0: What do they have to do for you to gain trust that a freshman is going to get the job done?
1: You know, it's funny because you put a kid out there like Tariq Boney, who's on some units, and you find out in practice, you know, we found out in camp, this is a dynamic kid who can do some things. And then will he come to your office and meet with the extra? Will he watch film and learn so he understands the job? Will he get out there and go? And so, you know, that's really an important attribute for the young players. And they do. They come, they knock on the door, they are up there trying to get on the field all the time, which is great. And a lot of those young kids will continue to have valuable roles for us as the season goes along.
0: We're going to take a quick break. When we come back, I do want to ask you about Tariq Boney, because we got a chance to say his name last week. Zeke Berry, a guy that we talked a lot about in special teams, and also Cam Brown.
1: Great.
0: So we'll get a chance to talk about them in just a few moments. This is Inside Michigan Football, brought to you by Learfield.
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0: Welcome back to Inside Michigan Football, joined again by special teams coordinator Kerry Combs and Tariq Boney. We left off talking about him. He's a young guy, and we got a chance to mention his name. What did you see from him, and is he a guy that we're going to continue to be noticing on special teams?
1: Oh, there's no doubt. You're going to see Tariq in a variety of roles. I mean, there's some limitations. He's not going to be a gunner on punt, but he's right. Going to get out there. He can block, so he can hold up guys on punt return. He can cover, so he can be on kickoff and go down and be a landmark type player who's going to hold some ground. And you know, if you're going to block, if Tariq's got a 40 or 50 yard run at you, that's going to be fun to be on the receiving end of that. And that's real, and he knows that. So I would think that he's also working in the back wedge on the kickoff return team. So he's going to be out there on the field. A lot of those young guys will as the season goes on.
0: Zeke Berry.
1: Yeah.
0: And a lot of times you don't necessarily, we just talked about freshmen on special. Yep. Teams. He's a veteran player.
1: Yep.
0: And coach said he may be the best he's ever seen in his coaching time as a gunner.
1: Yep.
0: What does he do that's so special, and how unique and valuable is it to have a guy that has been around for 4 years being a part of the special teams?
1: Well, it's huge, and he will do anything that we ask him to do. And he, as a gunner, he's spectacular. He's great at the line of scrimmage. You know, in my career, a lot of those guys have been wide receivers because they have that release versus press that they practice all the time, and Zeke's on the other side of it, right? He's always a guy in press man-to-man. So he has a pretty good idea what that corner's looking for, but he has great speed, first of all. He's running 21 miles an hour going down the field covering punts. And then he has a great awareness of, how do I beat this guy? How do I stack him so he can't block me anymore? And then how do I get to the returner? He goes directly to where the returner is, which while that seems like elementary school stuff, it's not. And he will front the guy up so that he knows he's there. He forced 5 fair catches in 2 games. That's a pretty good ratio, and we'll take that all day, every day from Zeke.
0: When you're talking about the kickoff return, I know a lot of them, if we talked about, hey, they're just going to be, yep, you know, touchbacks. But can you go through a situation where it's the time and place is right, where you want a guy, and we saw Bryson Cuzdall bring one out against Western Michigan, that it's the right decision to bring it out versus you got to take the touchback?
1: Yeah, well, he made the wrong decision against Western Michigan. That was a kick that was going away from him. It's in the end zone. It's outside the numbers. It's not a ball that we would like to bring out of the end zone. Sometimes guys who are hyped up and excited to do those kind of things, the one that he brought out Saturday was exactly where we wanted it to be, and I thought he did a really good job. I think there were a couple things on that play that we have to do better, but it was a good, solid return. You know, kickoff return, they're going to give you the ball on a 25-yard line right now, it's hard. You have to really believe you're going to get out there past the 25, or else why would you not do? Why would you not take the fair catch or certainly the touchback? Once it goes in the end zone and you're 4 or 5 deep, now it's hard to. Now you got to go 30 to get back to where they're going to give it to you. So that's tough.
0: Cam Brown,
1: yeah,
0: only one was not inside the 20. And yeah. there was a couple that were inside the 5.
1: Yeah.
0: The value of having him and how good can he be?
1: Yeah, he's just scratching the surface, and he would tell you that there were a couple of miss hits on Saturday that he'd like to have back. But he's, you know, our goals are very specific in punt. We want a 45-yard punt with a 4.5-second hang time on a 1-9 operation, and that's what he does. He's really good at it. He's really good at ball placement. We knew this week we were facing a really, really good returner who had 88-yard touchdown last week, and we had to have ball placement and hang time were critical. And so he put the ball right where we want it. Innate ability to drop the pooches down there where we want them as well. And again, that goes to the coverage team. Those kids did a great job getting down to the goal line to keep the ball from going in. We got a fortunate bounce on the second one. But yeah, Cam is going to be one of the better punters in the country, if not the best.
0: Did you ever think you'd be coaching a guy from Coolangatta off the Gold Coast of Queensland, Australia?
1: Well, it's funny because he's actually the fourth Australian that I've coached. He showed me the picture of the Gold Coast. I had no idea. Gold Coast is pretty nice now.
0: Yeah. I've never been. How about a home visit?
1: That's right. I've never been to Australia, but I'm starting to think I maybe have to go if I'm going to go recruit these punters. But his family was here for the last couple of weeks, which is good for him. It's hard for those kids, you know, and he's a long way from home, but he is a great kid. And I've had a pretty good history with those kids from Pro Kick Australia, and look forward to having that great relationship with them for a long time.
0: Coach touched on this maybe even before the season, but to have a guy that is an Australia kicker, mm-hmm. right? And he has the ability to do whatever Coach used the term of the Australian rules football kick.
1: Yeah.
0: What does that add to what you can do in the punt game?
1: Yeah,
0: and why is that different?
1: Well, it's different because you can move the pocket more. Those guys, you know, it's funny because he can literally kick the ball with more accuracy than he can throw it. And which for us here in America who grew up, you know, throwing balls, that doesn't make any sense. But that's what he can do. And so, you know, when we tell him to put the ball at the 8-yard line, the bottom of the numbers, guess where it shows up? 8-yard line, bottom of the numbers. I mean, just an extraordinary thing. I'm really not sure how it all came about in Australia, but there are a ton of those kids who can do that with the ball, and he's magical.
0: Before I let you go, I want to talk about the kickers, and that sure. is Trey Bukowski.
1: Yep.
0: We saw the 40-yard kick that he had on Saturday. Good.
1: Yep.
0: What type of range does he have?
1: Yeah, you know, I mean, I think he's comfortable right now to 54, 55. I think that's on the upper limit. I think he's incredibly accurate from the kicks to the 250, and so we're continuing to stretch that as we go and continuing to grow and develop and get stronger, but he's had a really good start to the season. I think he's improving every day, which I think is really, really important. He's still young. You know, this is a young specialist group now, and so very, very, very happy with where he's at.
0: All right, I lied. One more. What do you want to see from your group against UTEP?
1: Well, we got to quit making mistakes. You know, the coaches got to quit making mistakes. That's me. It's 4th and 4, and you call in a punt block. That's a bad call. It's a dumb move. That's my fault. We get that penalty. So I've got to coach better, and I think that I've got to make sure that they're prepared for whatever comes this week. They've got dynamic athletes. They had a returner that was all conference in 2024. They've done a good job with punting the ball. The kid's got a big leg. So we've got to do our part. Mostly what we got to do is continue to. Coach talked about it last week. Do more. We got to do more this week than we did last week, and find ways to put our offense and defense in great positions on the field. If we do that, then we've had a good day on Saturday.
0: Well, that's Kerry Combs, special teams coordinator, coach. Thanks for your time.
1: Appreciate it very much, John. Thank you.
0: We'll be back with Cam Brown in just a moment. 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
0: Welcome back to Inside Michigan Football, and our next guest has by far the coolest accent on the team. Comes all the way from Coolangatta, Australia, on the Gold Coast of Queensland, and it's Cam Brown, our punter. Cam, thanks for joining me, and what's it like being so far from home?
19: Thanks for having me. It's definitely a big change from Australia, but I love it. I love Ann Arbor. I love the culture. I love the boys here. So it's a second home for me here now, and I just love it.
0: How did you get into American football?
19: So one of my friends who I played Australian football with, he went to Duke as a punter. So that's what kind of I thought would be a cool experience. So spent a little bit of time training in Australia, and lucky enough to get a scholarship at UNLV last year.
0: What makes Australian rules football players uniquely capable of making the transition to American football punters?
19: Yeah, so like as a kid, like I know Americans, like you guys kind of grow up throwing the football a lot, whereas in Australia we grow up kicking the football. So
0: are you talking about kicking the football or kicking the football? Were you a former soccer player?
19: No, not soccer player, so like actual football. So okay. We have the oval shaped footballs too. So, yeah, it's just like really second nature of kicking out of your hands and stuff like that. So the transition to American football really isn't too steep from Australian football.
0: So I'm going to ask you a whole lot of questions that I'm hoping that people don't know the answers to. Is the football that you use on Australian rules the same size and dimensions as the one that you use here in America?
19: It's kind of the same shape. I would say it's a little bit more fatter, less pointy on the ends. So that's like a bit of an adjustment training for American football. But, yeah, the football is pretty similar.
0: Because that was going to be my next question, is how hard is it going from kicking that style of football to an American football?
19: Yeah, well, in Australia, we kind of kick more end-over-end punts. So kind of the adjustment for training for American football was the spiral, which I love it. Like, nothing, no better feeling in the world than hitting a big spiral. So it's so much fun. But yeah, Australian rules football, we do a lot of end-over-end stuff. That's kind of second nature, the pooch punts, stuff like that.
0: Has that helped you with the pooch punt? Because we saw on Saturday, seven kicks, six of them inside the 20, but then a couple that died right inside the five-yard line. Is that, that's the end-over-end?
19: Yeah. So that definitely, Australian rules football definitely helps that a lot. Like, it's kind of this second nature. Like, you don't think about it too much. Just like, you naturally know how much power to put under the ball to put it where you want. So yeah, it helps a lot.
0: How often do you practice? Because you mentioned, like, you grew up kicking the ball, not throwing it, in regards to, I want this one to land at the 10, I want it to land at the 8, 5, or, and also I want to throw in their direction of, you know, hitting it, you know, the old coffin kick, getting it to go out at the 1 yard line.
19: Yeah, well, you're saying how much I practice it here?
0: Yeah, like how much do you spend time practicing actually hitting a spot on the field?
19: Yeah, well, in practice, we put a lot of emphasis on pooch punts because it's just such a big part of the game. A difference of like a touchback to inside the 5 is just such a big difference for the defense. So like we pooch every time we kick, like we kick 2 times a week in practice. And both days we'll be doing pooch punts and working on that. So we're really, like, Coach Combs is really specific about where he wants the ball. So we always try for perfection.
0: So what would you say to somebody that said, you know, I have a question. Coach Combs said, I've seen a picture of the Gold Coast. How would you describe your hometown?
19: It's kind of like Miami, like the city. It's like on the beach. It's like a bit of a influencer culture, if that makes sense. Just like a big surf town, to be honest. Like, everyone surfs. But yeah, just real outdoorsy lifestyle. Yeah.
0: How awesome was it for you to be able to see the NFL finally host a game in what? How do they say it? Melbourne?
19: Melbourne, yeah.
0: Yeah, that's the official, because yeah. We all say it Melbourne, and yeah, we learned in the broadcast it's supposed to be Melbourne.
19: Yeah, Melbourne. It's yeah, it's super cool. That stadium's just legendary in Australian rules football. It's like, you guys probably saw, like, it's like a more of an oval field, so like not as rectangular as American football stadiums, but like that place is legendary, man. And seeing an American football game take place there was super cool.
0: What is it like for you to go back? I don't know if you've been back since you've been here. Yeah, obviously you came through UNLV, but just the popularity of American football there. And we've had a number of different kickers, NFL kickers, college kickers, go through Pro Kick, which is the program that you went through. How cool is it to see the increase in just young players trying to do what you're doing?
19: Yeah, it's unreal, and it's growing every year. I think, like, American football, like the pubs and bars, like, in the mornings, like Super Bowl, like, it's packed. Like, people really do are starting to get around American football. And even my friends back home, they're waking up early to watch my games. They're always checking my stats, and they'll let me know if I have a bad game or not.
0: So waking up early, what time do they have to wake up to watch a noon game?
19: So that noon game was at 2 a.m. in Australia. So they might catch a second half of that one. I don't know if they'll get up at 2 a.m. But, yeah, it's super good having that support.
0: You mentioned you got into this because of a friend of yours was at Pro Kick, and you thought, hey, I'll give this a shot. Have you had any other young Aussie, you know, football players reach out to you and ask your advice?
19: Yeah, it's pretty crazy, because I kind of got involved, and I wasn't putting it out there. I kind of just, like, went through this stuff and just, like, was pretty quiet about it. And then when it all happened, like, people were like, oh my god, like, I didn't even know you were doing this. So definitely, like, a lot of people I played football with, like a lot of younger guys, like, I see them doing the same pathway I did, and I try to help them out as much as I can, because it's just such a cool experience to have.
0: You had a great performance on Saturday, and I guess, yeah, as an athlete, as a former athlete myself, like, we always think we can do something better. What are some of the things you're working on to do better for UTEP and as we approach the Big Ten season?
19: I think just, it's always consistency, man. Like, 7 punts, and like, I was happy with a lot of my punts, but like, punting is one of those things, like, you can never really be perfect, and like, it's just, I'm always striving for perfection, so no matter what, I'm trying to get better, and if I'm not perfect, I'll be at least great.
0: You know? Did you know about the Michigan-Ohio State rivalry in Australia?
19: Yeah, I did. So, like, we're on Instagram and stuff like that, like ESPN SportsCenter, so all of Australia knows about Michigan-Ohio State. It's worldwide.
0: Well, Cam, thanks for your time. We appreciate it. Best of luck against UTEP.
19: Thank you.
0: We'll be back to wrap things up in just a moment. This is Inside Michigan Football, brought to you by Learfield.
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0: Well, week two is in the books, and we are looking ahead to UTEP. And if any of you knew exactly who their mascot was, I'll give you credit, because Pay Dirt Pete is going to be traveling to Ann Arbor. It's going to be about a 3:30 kick, and I'll let you know what's going on all day on Saturday, 12:30. We're going to start with the tailgate segment. That's Brian Bush and Jack Miller. 1:30, I join the program. You're also going to hear from Doug Karsh and number 8, Jason Avant, all leading up to that kick at 3:30. Throughout the course of the week, we've got a podcast coming out midweek, and on Tuesday, I want to remind everybody that we are now going live. And you can watch it on Michigan's Athletics YouTube page. You can also get it on my Twitter account. That's at JohnJansen77. That is from noon to 1 on Tuesday afternoon. And our special guest is going to be Jack Miller. We also do our 7 from 77, so you can see everything there. Keys will be launched on Thursday, right at about 5 o'clock. We've got a lot to look forward to. We're always bringing out new things throughout the course of the week. And obviously, after the game, soon as possible, Brian Bush is going to put out our last podcast episode. It's a recap of the game where you'll get a chance to hear from Coach, the breakdown of the game between me and Brian, Doug Karsh, Jason Avant, Jack Miller. Everybody, the whole gang will be there. We're excited about this. I do want to say thank you to Coach Whittingham for joining us again this evening, as well as special teams coordinator Kerry Combs. And we always love the players. And tip of the cap to Dave Abloff and Chad Shepard for always bringing us the players. Cam Brown joined us this evening. Thank you for listening, and we'll talk to you next week, hopefully with a 3-0 Michigan team. This is Inside Michigan Football, brought to you by Learfield.

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You know that love we shared is just something so special. The tenderness. I just don't know what to say, girl. Would you sing to me? One more time, do it like this. Come on.

0: say I'm sorry.
1: Hey, I just wanted to say that I'm sorry.
2: Really, really sorry.
1: I really need to hear back from you. I really want to apologize.
0: On the apology line, 1-877-209-0631.
3: Hey, this is Cameron Messina from Lucerne, California, and I'm calling to make an apology to Ariel Ford down in Alameda. This woman took care of me for 2 years when I was in bed after getting ran over recovering, worked overtime to pay off my bills, and really showed me that I was worth it. And unfortunately, the medicine they had me on really messed my head up, and it took me quite a long time to get right. But I'm right, and I know what I want. So I'm going to come, and I'm going to let you know.
4: Yes, this is Mary, calling out of New Bern, North Carolina. My apology is going out to Gabe Moreno, located in Connecticut. And I would like to say that I'm sorry for how things ended without explanation some years back.
5: Brendan Thomas of Help, Louisiana. I love you and I'm sorry for everything that I've done. I'm sorry for hurt that I caused. I found the baby. I'm glad you're home.

0: 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We'll start with Sierra and Jeremy in Long Beach, California, 93.5 K-Day. Sierra says, I love you and I miss you and I'll always be there for you. Marlene to Angel in Corpus Christi, Texas, saying good night and sweet dreams and I love you. And sending a whole bunch of hugs and kisses through the airwaves tonight. These are online expressions from slowjams.com. Misty Gilbert, Bakersfield, California, Groove 99.3. I love you. Thanks for always being there for me. From Miranda to Joey in Odessa, Texas. I love you. I'm standing by your side until the wheels fall off. David and Nikki in Santa Fe, New Mexico. I love you and I'll see you Saturday. Isla to William, Sylmar, California. She's thinking about you. Jennifer's in Lubbock, Texas. For Greg in Amarillo and Richie and Denise in Elmira, New York. Back in a minute with the rest of tonight's Monday Night Slow Jams.
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0: Can I make a dedication?
1: You can make an oral expression. Who's this?
0: My name is Stevie Sai.
1: Okay, and who's it going out to?
0: To Albert Reyes.
1: Okay, and what's your oral expression to Robert tonight?
0: No, Albert.
1: Albert. To Albert.
0: Albert.
1: My bad.
0: Albert Reyes.
1: I'm not trying to get you in trouble. Albert Reyes. Okay, what are we, what are we telling Albert tonight?
0: That he's my everything. Today, tomorrow, and forever.
1: Okay, and what else do you want to tell Jason?
0: No, Albert.
1: Messing with you. Hey, thank you so much for listening. And tell me your name one more time.
0: Stevie Sai.
1: Excellent. Where are you calling from tonight?
0: Ivanhoe, California.
1: Excellent. Thank you both for listening. I hope you're enjoying the show.
0: Thank you.

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1: Hi, this is Cindy from Tucson, Arizona, and I'd like to dedicate the song Lost in Love by NB Writers to my amazing husband, Charles, in Tucson, Arizona. 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
2: Hi, my name is Carla from Herndon, Virginia, shouting out to my number one favorite son, Sal Green. I love you, miss you, we're doing fine. And I wrote you a letter. Love you, love you, love you.
3: This is Keita from Sacramento, California. I want to give an oral expression out to Larry, my best friend, my future, my soulmate. I love you so much. I'm always thinking about you.
4: Hi, my name is Nikki from Phoenix, Arizona, and my expression is to my husband in Phoenix, Arizona. I just wanted to tell you, babe, that I love you and miss you so much, and I can't wait to be in your arms again. Enjoy the rest of your night. Smooches.
0: All right, sealed with a kiss. Many kisses. That was rapid fire kissing. Hey, please remember one thing. If anything, you have to remember this. You're a part of the show just because you listen. My name's R-Dub. This is the Slow Jam Show.
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15: Increasing cloud cover will give way to some rain showers and some thunderstorms for your Tuesday morning. It'll start off from the north, moving to the south later into the afternoon. Things will begin to dry out by the evening as our high temperatures will peak in the mid-70s, but then we'll drop back down into the 60s for lows. From Storm Tracker 6, I'm your meteorologist, Cole Engel.
16: 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Pump it up.
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1: Ooh, what's going on, man? It's your guy, Trey G. And look, Tank canceled his latest free pop-up performance and his Dallas show. You know, he's on tour with Chris Brown and Usher. But now we have the co-owner of the venue giving his side of the story.
2: 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So call in. Y'all heard me?
0: Yeah. 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
1: 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I'm 42 years old, and I have just under 6 years sober.
2: 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I have 2 years sober.
3: 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I'm from Cass City, Michigan, and on July 24th, I will have 25 years in recovery.
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7: Increasing cloud cover will give way to some rain showers and some thunderstorms for your Tuesday morning. It'll start off from the north, moving to the south later into the afternoon. Things will begin to dry out by the evening as our high temperatures will peak in the mid-70s, but then we'll drop back down into the 60s for lows. From Storm Tracker 6, I'm your meteorologist, Cole Engel.
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2: Piper,
1: Pick,
2: Peppers,
1: but run rock,
2: Ron,
1: Humpty,
2: Dumpty,
1: fell
2: down.
1: That's his art.
2: Time,
1: Jackie,
2: nimble,
1: what?
2: Nimble,
1: anyone?

0: it's GD in the morning and Tuesday on the show.
1: Ooh, what's going on, man? It's your guy, Trey G. And look, Tank canceled his latest free pop-up performance at his Dallas show. You know, he's on tour with Chris Brown and Usher. But now we have the co-owner of the venue giving his side of the story.
2: Ooh, I can't wait to hear that. 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Y'all heard me?
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9: Increasing cloud cover will give way to some rain showers and some thunderstorms for your Tuesday morning. They'll start off from the north, moving to the south later into the afternoon. Things will begin to dry out by the evening as our high temperatures will peak in the mid-70s, but then we'll drop back down into the 60s for lows. From Storm Tracker 6, I'm your meteorologist, Cole Engel.
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0: Hey, it's Didi in the morning and Tuesday on the show.
1: Ooh, what's going on, man? It's your guy, Trey G. And look, Tank canceled his latest free pop-up performance and his Dallas show. You know, he's on tour with Chris Brown and Usher. Mm-hmm. But now we have the co-owner of the venue giving his side of the story.
2: Ooh, I can't wait to hear that. Also, we're going to drop some more money on you with that $1,000 mini game. Now, you know you're going to need some more money, some free money. So call in. Y'all heard me?
0: Yeah. Hey, remember to wake up with and laugh with your favorite morning show.
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1: My name's Tansy Logan Eastman. 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
2: 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I have 2 years sober.
3: 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I'm from Cass City, Michigan, and on July 24th, I will have 25 years in recovery.
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5: Michigan weather on Stax 92.1.
6: Increasing cloud cover will give way to some rain showers and some thunderstorms for your Tuesday morning. It'll start off from the north, moving to the south later into the afternoon. Things will begin to dry out by the evening as our high temperatures will peak in the mid-70s, but then we'll drop back down into the 60s for lows. From Storm Tracker 6, I'm your meteorologist, Cole Engel.
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8: 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You know what? 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

0: get robbed. 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Yeah. 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
1: Ooh, what's going on, man? It's your guy, Trey G. And look, Tank canceled his latest free pop-up performance and his Dallas show. You know, he's on tour with Chris Brown and Usher. But now we have the co-owner of the venue giving his side of the story.
2: Ooh, I can't wait to hear that. Also, we're going to drop some more money on you with that $1,000 mini game. 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So call in. Y'all heard me?
0: Yeah. Hey, remember to wake up, win, and laugh with your favorite morning show.
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6: Increasing cloud cover will give way to some rain showers and some thunderstorms for your Tuesday morning. It'll start off from the north, moving to the south later into the afternoon. Things will begin to dry out by the evening as our high temperatures will peak in the mid-70s, but then we'll drop back down into the 60s for lows. From Storm Tracker 6, I'm your meteorologist, Cole Engel.
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1: Good morning, and welcome to the show. It is Tuesday. DD in the morning. I can feel it. Good morning. Good morning, JJ.
2: Tuesday, good morning.
1: Good morning to Trey G.
3: Hey, good morning,
1: Guys, it's going to be a great day.
3: I feel it.
1: I do too.
3: I feel it. It's already shaping up to be there.
1: It is. Yep. Today feels like a day that I just got to have a chili dog. I don't know why I'm in the mood for a chili dog.
3: A chili dog?
1: With some onions.
3: It's too early for a chili dog.
1: Don't know why.
4: All right. Now, a couple days ago, we just talked about the girl that did the Hot Rock. Don't you hot rockers in here, shut up.
1: And finish the show with stuff drizzling down my leg.
3: God.
1: Not gonna happen. It is Tuesday, September 15th. It is World, is it the 15th? Sure is. World Afro Day.
3: Hey, shouts out to the Afro. Power to the people.
1: Let me tell you something. When I was a little girl, my mama didn't want to do my hair. She'd go, "You're going to wear an Afro today." I'd be like, "But that's not popular." Yeah, I used to look at her. "Hey, you going to really do this to me?" And my Afro was never round.
4: It ain't.
1: Nah, it was more hair up top and a little bit on the sides.
3: Right.
1: Looked more like a mohawk.
3: Damn.
4: Afro mohawk.
1: Damn. Unintentional. It is National Double Cheeseburger Day.
4: Love it. Nah, I will eat me old double cheeseburger.
1: Yeah. I know that. You're going to get the, you gonna eat, as my husband say, the meat sweats with all that.
3: Damn. I've had the meat sweats
1: before.
3: You?
1: I've never heard of him. He had told me about that. If you eat too much beef.
3: Yeah, I've been to a Brazilian steakhouse.
1: See?
3: One time and got the meat sweats afterwards. Oh,
1: because you ate too much beef.
3: Torture, yes. And your body trying to break it down.
1: So that's what
3: sweat,
1: it is. Yeah.
3: It makes you sweat because your body, it takes so much like energy for your body to break that beef down.
1: See, I didn't know anything about it until I was on vacation with the husband one time, and he ate up so much beef that night, and then we got in the bed, and that man was, I was like, "Why is the bed? Why are you sweating?" And he said it's called the meat sweat.
3: It is miserable. It
1: JJ,
3: is miserable.
1: You ain't never had it.
4: No, I ain't never had that before.
1: Yeah. It's double, let me see, it's National Online Learning Day.
3: Okay.
4: I like to learn.
3: I can't do that, though. I can't do the online learning. Yeah. Because I'd be too unfocused.
4: Right.
3: I'd be too unfocused. Yeah. I'd be like, "Call JJ, what you doing?"
4: Yeah. What you doing? Now I'm lying.
3: Right.
4: It's, supposed to be in class.
1: Right. It's National Felt Hat Day. Felt hat.
3: Oh, you know, felt. Yeah, mm-hmm. Okay, the material.
1: National Linguini Day.
3: Okay.
1: And National Tackle Kids Cancer Day.
4: Big one.
5: Yeah, that's a huge one right now. Mm-hmm.
3: Shout out to the
1: All right, let's celebrate birthdays. Here we go.
6: It's your birthday, baby. It's your birthday. It's your birthday.
1: Drake is that dude. Every time I hear Drake, I got a smile now. Drake came back. He overcame the craziness.
3: Stop playing.
1: The world was trying to hate on him. The world. And I'm going to say the world.
3: Uh-huh.
1: And he got the world back. Love it. Hey, happy birthday goes out to Prince Harry celebrating your birthday.
4: Harry.
1: Prince Harry back in. They went back to London.
4: Yeah.
1: I saw a guy who broke it down. He said the reason why Harry and Meghan had to go back, they ain't got no money. He said there's a problem when you're famous and you ain't got no money.
4: No money, yeah.
3: Yo.
4: Harry said, "I got to go out here and play me some old polo."
1: And play with these royals.
4: Oh, royals, for real.
1: Actor Tom Hardy, I love him. He's in Mobland. He's celebrating a birthday today.
3: Okay.
1: Mobland season 2 is coming back. Y'all catch up on season 1, promise you.
4: I
1: promise you you're going to love it.
3: I keep hearing about this.
1: I promise you.
4: Mobland.
1: But the first couple of three episodes, put the subtitles on. So their accents are thick.
4: It's Britain. Damn.
1: They're in London. Let me see. Reality star Lisa Vanderpump celebrating a birthday, and the actor Tommy Lee Jones celebrating a birthday today. We kick our show off with early morning memes. Mine just says this. That day one-ish is overrated. That day one, just put me around real ones. I don't give a F when I met you.
3: That's real.
1: I just need you to be
3: That's real.
1: Thank you.
3: I like it. I like that one. All right, I got one. Mine says, dude's teeth be yellow as hell, but got waves. You brushing the wrong ish.
4: Damn.
1: Oh, damn.
3: You brushing the wrong thing, buddy.
1: Okay, that's a good one. All right, JJ.
4: All right, here we go right here. Let me go and tell y'all what I'm about to tell y'all.
3: Oh, Lord.
4: What's for you ain't going to play you. Mm. Play with you or play about you. Come on now. Come on
3: Snap
4: now.
3: Snap it up.
4: Snap it up.
3: Snap it up.
4: Come
3: now.
4: On now. HBO Poetry Jam.
1: All right.
3: What?
1: HBO Poetry Jam.
4: Y'all remember that?
1: I don't.
3: No.
1: HBO Poetry Jam.
4: Deaf Poetry Jam.
1: No.
4: Deaf Poetry Jam. Deaf Poetry Jam.
1: Vaguely sounds familiar, but I didn't watch it.
3: Okay. I don't remember that one.
1: Remember.
3: Deaf Comedy Jam. Now,
4: yeah. I was on there.
1: All right. Listen, coming up on the show today, the co-owner of Club Nubia in Dallas speaks out after Tank, who's been doing free pop-up performances. Well, he's supposed to do one at that show. I mean, at that... that restaurant didn't happen, so we'll talk to the co-owner of that club. Plus, more gossip and rumors to clear up with our hot topics, and we got money with a $1,000 minute game. It's Tuesday. Here we go. It's DD in the morning.
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2: All right, listen, I got to say something. Good morning first. It's DeeDee in the morning, and we appreciate you listening.
3: Yeah,
2: right?
3: We really do.
2: Everybody listening really to us, Chicago, New Orleans, Pittsburgh, Dallas.
3: Come I mean, Jacksonville.
2: Yes,
3: come
2: all on. Over. We just want to say thank you. Mobile, Birmingham, we appreciate you listening.
3: Yeah, Louisville.
2: Let me just say that I just found something out, JJ, from our baby brother, Trey.
3: Yes.
2: Trey G told me he had a wonderful weekend, right? Yeah, Trey had a great weekend. He went to his uncle's party and things like that. But something else went down.
4: Yeah,
2: Trey, tell us what happened.
4: You know, sometimes when you get in these situations, you just got to laugh. You just got to laugh.
2: They say laugh from crying.
4: Laugh from crying and laugh from hurting. As well. I ain't gonna lie to you. I fell this weekend.
2: Okay, ouch.
4: And I ain't fallen in a long time.
2: Yeah, it's different, huh? When you grown,
4: it's
2: ain't it?
4: It's different.
2: When you a grown ass person, you fall.
4: Yeah. Oh my God. And it feel like it happened in slow motion.
2: Hold on. First of all, let me ask this part. Let's get some pertinent information. Was there anybody around when you fell?
4: There were three people around. My sister was there.
2: Oh, I know she laughed.
4: And there were two older women who were walking and exercising.
3: Oh, hell no.
4: Because it was outside.
2: What happened?
4: It was outside. So basically what happened was I was chasing this dog.
2: What dog?
4: My sister's dog.
2: Oh, I didn't know she got a little dog. Yeah, what kind of dog is it?
4: She has a big dog.
2: What is it?
4: It's like a husky. It's like a husky mix.
3: Uh-huh. Damn.
4: Like a husky mix.
2: Damn, okay. So it's a big dog. What's this dog's name?
4: Rocky.
2: Okay, Rocky.
4: Is his name. Rocky is his name. Now, Rocky was in the house. I brought him outside to go into the gate. Well, Rocky was like, I won't go into the gate.
2: Going to the gate? Where are you going?
4: I won't go to the alley.
2: Oh.
4: Is what Rocky said.
2: Okay.
4: Rocky said, I don't want to go to the gate. I don't want to go to the backyard. I want to go to the alley.
2: Oh, so you were going to lock Rocky in the backyard.
4: Yes.
2: And just be encaged in the backyard.
4: Yes.
2: But Rocky looked up and looked at you and was like, oh, you think I'm going to sit down here and go in circles and walk around and around in the backyard?
4: 100%.
2: Rocky wanted freedom.
4: Yeah.
2: Got it.
3: Rocky like, man, it's 102.
2: Yeah.
3: You think you finna just have me outside?
4: Boy. Rocky wanted his freedom papers. Do
2: really?
4: You hear me? Yes. So now Rocky is a big dog and he's fast too. Not gonna lie to you, he's very smart as well. So I'm trying to chase Rocky to get him back into the fence. I can't catch him. Mm. So I called my sister. I'm like, hey, your dog got out. It's my fault.
2: That's messed up. That's messed up.
4: It's my fault.
2: That's how they do you, though.
3: Yeah, that's how they do you.
4: Hey, man. It's my fault. We gotta go get him. We gotta go look for him. So I put her in the passenger seat. We finally run up on Rocky in one of the alleys.
2: Hold on a second. Hold on. Rocky didn't got away. Wait. Rocky didn't got away this far where y'all got to jump in the car?
4: Man, Rocky, I'm telling you, he's quick.
2: So y'all get in the car to go find Rocky in the neighborhood?
4: Yeah, Rocky, okay. Rocky bolted.
2: Now, now by the time you find Rocky in the neighborhood, had he linked up with any other dogs?
4: He didn't have no crew yet.
2: Okay, because you know, they always link up.
3: Yeah, they're fine, man,
4: won't they?
3: One good bark, there is everybody jumping the fence.
4: Yeah, no.
2: One good what?
3: But one good bark.
2: How they sound, JJ?
3: Hurt.
2: Here they all come.
3: And they coming out of everywhere.
4: Somebody
3: say, Rocky around here.
2: Rocky is free.
4: Shut up. Well, I roll up on Rocky in the car. I'm like, I'm just going to hop out. I'm going to grab him real quick. Rocky bolts off running.
2: And he sees you.
4: Every time, yes. I,

0: You need help getting up?
1: Shut up.
2: And then while they kept walking, somebody probably said, he need to come with us.
0: Did your sister laugh?
1: Yes, she did.
0: I knew she did.
2: Yeah, I know your sister.
1: Oh, she died.
0: So, Trey, how are your knees this morning? You good?
1: Boy, they're a little ashy. They're, I ain't going to lie to you. They're a little ashy, but I feel fine.
0: Good for you.
2: Why are you going to be able to play next week? Oh, you out. That's what we need. We're going to need you.
1: Yeah. Make sure you keep your dogs together, people. Make sure you keep them on the leash and make sure you hold them tight.
0: Yeah. And don't let them get down that alley. All right. It's Dee Dee in the morning.
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1: All right, it's Dee Dee in the morning. I got to talk about Gen Z right now, guys. I must talk about Gen Z. You know, we had someone here that worked at our radio station was Gen Z in our promotions department. I'll never get our promotions director told me that the woman in the Gen Z, the Gen Z are in the department. She was like 22 at the time.
2: Yo.
1: This had to be about last year. She told our promotions director, I ain't going to be able to do this with y'all on that job up there. She said, because, you know, y'all working hard. They don't give you no breaks. And I ain't built for it. So I quit. And you shouldn't let people treat you like that is what she told the promotions director. You shouldn't let that job treat you like that.
2: Damn.
1: Okay.
2: That's very Gen Z-ish. Okay.
1: Well, they done came out. They said Gen Z is changing the rules of work emails. Here's what they're saying. This is how they part ways. This is what one Gen Z said. Said, hi, James. I don't have the time and energy to stretch this out. This place is toxic, and I'm not strong enough to romanticize suffering.
2: Mm-mm.
1: This job requires therapy. I resign immediately.
2: Oh, God. That sounds like a Gen Z.
1: They said, spiritually, I quit on day one.
2: Damn, not spiritually.
1: Here's another one Gen Z sent in to their boss. Hello. Take a Thursday off. Feeling a bit overwhelmed with all the work, and my energy feels a little off, so I'm not getting that vibe right now, so I'm not coming in.
2: Not the vibe. You know, they call them mental health days now. Take a mental health day.
1: Yeah, yeah. I thought that was good. Here's another one. This one says, hey, with a professional tone it had in parentheses, I know there is an opening for a content role, and I'm not going to write a paragraph about my passion because we both know that is where this cover letter is going to lie. This person says, I'll reply within an hour. I don't need a quick culture fit call to know I'll fit. They said, I am currently free, literally whenever. Which should tell you everything about the job market.
2: I like the confidence of them, though.
1: Yeah.
2: I like the confidence. It might have landed them that job.
1: This person said, see you Monday, hopefully.
2: Yeah.
3: Dang, hopefully, though.
2: Yeah. They lost the confidence at the end. That hopefully sounded desperate as hell.
1: So this one right here is another one, you guys. This one here had me laughing. This one says, hello to the boss. I'm working from home today, not by choice, but every ride app in the city has collectively decided I don't deserve to get to work. So they said, I refuse to pay a 4-time surcharge, so I'm going to be working from home.
2: That's messed up. How you going to tell the boss you going to work from home?
1: I'm going to work from home since since this ride share is out to get me.
2: Oh, God.
1: This is what Gen Z
3: said. That's a lot. Full-time?
1: By the way, this Gen Zer said, I'm not coming in, unfortunately, and then just says, the universe has spoken.
2: The universe. Damn. I ain't gonna lie, I do feel like millennials kind of set the table for Gen Zers to act like this a little bit, though. I ain't gonna hold you. We might have did that.
1: This is just so funny because these are some real live emails. Here's another email. It says, hello, mom manager. Hope you're doing okay because honestly, my bank account is not.
3: Damn.
1: The math isn't mathing with the current economy.
2: I know that's right.
1: To keep it for real, it says, I love it here mostly, but my paycheck needs to catch up to my workload. Can we look into a pay raise so I don't have to manifest a lottery win just to buy groceries?
2: I like that, though.
1: Keeping it real, no cap, signed Andy.
3: Damn, Andy.
2: And you know what's crazy? The craziest part about all of this, they probably use ChatGPT to help them write these.
1: Right.
2: That's what they use the chat for.
1: Damn, y'all, this is interesting.
2: Very much so.
1: God, yeah. So they say Gen Z is changing how you email and how you go to work.
2: But I do like the boldness, though. They taking their power back.
1: I agree.
2: And ain't nothing wrong with it.
1: I agree. I love the fact when they say things like, yeah, you're not going to mess with my mental health.
2: Come on.
1: Or my energy or my vibe.
2: I was about to say, I ain't feeling the vibe.
1: I like it.
2: Yeah.
1: Now, I don't know how you're going to pay your bills.
3: Yeah.
1: With vibes.
2: With vibes.
1: I don't know how you're going to do that.
3: That vibe ain't bringing down check-in.
1: Yeah.
3: That vibe ain't clearing. Nothing.
1: Not a thing. So good luck with that. All right.
3: Wow.
1: But shouts out to Gen Z. All right. It's Dee Dee in the morning.
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2: Good Tuesday morning. I'm Megan Vaselli with 6 News. The Michigan Department of Civil Rights accusing the state's Department of Corrections of discrimination. It says an inmate was ordered to take a drug test while fasting for religious reasons. When he couldn't provide a sample within an hour, he was placed in segregation for about 10 days. With the discrimination charge, the agency is asking for compensation for the inmate and more training for staff. Today marks the start of National Hispanic Heritage Month. The City of Lansing will kick off the festivities with an event later today at City Hall. Then tomorrow, the Michigan Alliance of Latinos Moving Toward Advancement will host a program honoring community leaders and activists. Then the three-day 517 Hispanic Heritage Weekend runs Friday through Sunday in downtown Lansing. For the latest news, weather, and sports, be sure to tune into 6 News, and we're always online at WLNS.com.
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11: I'm Storm Tracker 6 meteorologist Katie Nicolau. Here's a look at your forecast. Today, high temperatures will be in the upper 70s and possibly even low 80s, with mostly cloudy skies and the chance for scattered showers and thunderstorms popping up throughout the day. Overnight tonight, isolated showers continue with lows in the low 60s. Then tomorrow, we still have the chance for some isolated rain with highs in the low 70s.
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2: Hey, good morning. DD in the morning. All right, so let's get right into the hot topics because we got to talk about why did I get married again?
3: Huh.
2: Tyler Perry, back in the news. And did y'all hear how long it took him to film it? Let's go.
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2: 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So did y'all hear what Bernie Sanders is proposing?
3: Mm-mm.
2: Y'all starting to realize something. Cardi B may be smarter than we know. What? Because Cardi B was the one backing Bernie Sanders years ago. Remember that
3: Correct.
2: When he was running?
3: Yeah.
2: And Cardi kept saying he may. Every time that man says something, I really do agree with him, right?
3: Feel the burn.
2: Well, let me tell you, Bernie then came out now and has introduced a new bill. And I'm going, he should have been in prison. He has introduced a new bill that reduced the standard U.S. work week to 32 hours instead of 40. And under this bill, you get the same pay.
3: Yep.
2: And they say anything past 32 hours a week would get mandatory overtime pay.
3: He cooking. That boy cooking.
2: I agree with that.
3: That boy cooking.
2: Instead of saying, you know, because there was been talk about us doing a 4-day work week.
3: Right.
2: Give us a 32-hour work week and let's go on and deal what we need to deal with.
3: Come on,
6: I'm with Bernie on that.
2: Me
6: right
2: too.
6: There.
2: Yes.
6: Man.
2: So
6: Bernie, you know, I ain't running for nothing. I'm going to vote for
2: we
6: that.
2: We may have missed out. That's what I'm saying. We missed out, America. I wasn't paying attention.
3: Yeah. I did vote for Bernie when he was on the ticket.
2: Did you? Good
3: yeah,
2: for you.
3: I did vote for Bernie back in the day. When he was on the ticket.
2: I didn't, and I'm crazy mad now.
3: Yeah.
2: Hey, I heard, boy, there was a problem in Dallas with Tank and a restaurant or something like that.
3: Yeah. So, Tank was performing in Dallas, Texas over the weekend with Chris Brown and Usher. You know, they are on tour right now. Well, Tank did a special pop-up for his fans. It was supposed to be a free pop-up. You didn't have to pay to get into it, anything like that. But the venue that he was performing at didn't have any sound, and they charged people to get in.
7: Unfortunately, this is not how I work. We were not informed that the sound system does not work until I just walked into this building just now. I was told or we negotiated that this event would be a free event for all of my fans to be able to walk in and however many people could fit in here. Unfortunately, this is not what it is. And the last thing that I'm going to do is service an establishment that is not being honorable to what's being said.
2: Damn.
7: So what I'm going to do is, please accept my humble apologies for this, but I'm going to find a venue tomorrow. But just like, I don't want nobody playing with you.
8: I don't want nobody playing with me.
7: I don't want nobody playing with me. First of all, if you paid to get in here, get your money back.
2: Mm.
7: Second, I'm going to do this tomorrow. I'm going to find a venue for you.
8: Thank you.
7: And it is going to be absolutely free. You will have no issues tomorrow. Getting into this venue.
2: Dang.
3: Wow.
2: I feel bad for Cafe Nubia, right? Isn't that the place?
3: That's the name of the spot.
2: Yeah.
3: Yeah, where they originally booked it at.
2: What they do. And then I heard they were charging extra for food or drinks or something crazy, $50.
3: They had increased the tab of drinks and increased the tab of food.
9: Wow.
3: They were even charging for like VIP sections for this free event.
2: Oh, God. Y'all messed up.
3: Yeah.
2: Greed will get you.
3: Yeah.
2: Greed.
6: Yeah. Sound like club closed to me.
2: Yeah, I'm telling you, that's a bad PR move.
6: Yeah, it's a bad one, man.
2: Damn.
6: That damn greed.
3: Yeah.
2: Oh, I'm sad. Ain't you sad for him?
6: Yeah.
3: No. That's what you get.
2: Being greedy.
3: When you greedy like that and predatory to people, that's what happens. It always come back on you.
2: Finally, can we talk about one thing? All weekend long, everybody's talking about why'd I get married again and Tasha Smith.
3: Yeah, I saw this. The movie actually wasn't bad to me. I enjoyed the movie. She was actually speaking out about people talking about her appearance because she does kind of look a little different.
6: She does.
3: In the movie. This is what she had to say about it.
10: Hey, you guys. How you doing? I hope that you're enjoying watching Why Did I Get Married Again? And I wanted to thank everybody for all the support and all the love. And you know what is so funny, you guys? I was reading something, honey, child, and somebody said I had a nose job. I never had a nose job. I've always had this nose, okay? But I do have new teeth and new Botox and fillers. Leave me alone.
2: I know that's right. There it is. That's called looks maxing now. That's the new thing.
3: Look maxing?
2: Looks maxing or something like that is what it's called. And men are doing it too. And then they have facial rebalancing too. And
3: I've
2: done it. Well, they'll go in and they'll look at your face and go, okay, well, you need to do this to your chin.
3: Yeah.
2: Or maybe we need to lift your eyebrows by giving you Botox or whatever. Yeah.
3: Oh, hell no. I ain't heard about that.
2: Yeah, that's what they call it.
3: I ain't gonna lie though. She look good.
2: She looks great.
3: She looks really
2: great. But guess what? Every celebrity y'all are looking at has done it.
3: Really?
2: Every celebrity. Come on. I looked at Jay-Z at the red carpet for the opening. Hold on a second.
3: Stop.
2: At the opening of his, the premiere of his movie.
3: His movie.
2: And somebody said Jay-Z looked like he did 20 years ago.
3: Stop.
2: How he not aged, but your daddy did.
3: Stop. That's because he cut his hair.
2: Okay. I'm getting ready to.
3: It's the hair.
2: Look at Beyonce, too. She looked like she did when she was 19.
3: I'm out of excuses at this point.
2: All right, coming up. I'm just saying, everybody's doing it. And your favorite celebs, y'all just ain't paying attention. And
3: sure.
2: So everybody's trying to go on her, and I'm going, don't.
3: Sure.
2: All right, listen, coming up, we got $1,000 for you, all right? It's DD in the morning.
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1: All right, listen, good morning and welcome to the show, Dee Dee in the Morning, on this Tuesday, September 15th.
2: Come on now.
1: There is Trey G, also comedian J.J. Williamson.
2: Aha.
1: All right, hey, listen, everybody. First of all, number one, let me just say that I hope you had a wonderful night and you slept good.
3: Right.
1: My back hurt this morning. I don't know why.
3: I don't like how you see it.
4: Yeah, for real.
1: I need a new bed.
3: Go ahead, Chris.
1: Nah, we need a new mattress.
3: Ew.
1: You ever have a mattress that's too soft?
4: Yeah.
1: Yeah, our mattress is, and it dips now. It's all it's that old.
4: Sound like, yeah, I was just going to say, sound like you had that for a minute.
1: I did. Anyways, let's get right to the five things you need to know to start today.
5: Number one.
6: The five things you need to know right now on Dee Dee in the Morning.
1: So yesterday on the show, we were talking about how your president last week at the midterm Republican convention, he got up there and talked about how black people are looking for reparations and we want to take reparations away from veterans who need insurance.
3: Crazy.
1: And he was talking about how we could give out $5,000, but we, you know, black people are trying to take money from the government over something the government and white people haven't done in America. It's something crazy like that.
3: Yo.
1: All I know is he said no reparations. Yeah. Well, speaking of reparations, anybody see this? Jamaica is seeking $10 billion in reparations for slavery from Britain.
3: Damn.
1: Yep. They said Jamaica has formally petitioned King Charles to seek legal advice. And they're saying they feel that Britain is legally obligated to pay $10 billion in reparations for the transatlantic slave trade.
3: Mm.
1: I said, come on, Jamaica.
3: Yeah, that's some news there. While you're at it, you might want to make France and Haiti settle
1: right
3: up too.
1: For real.
3: At this point.
1: France really need to give money.
3: Come on now.
1: France on only now survives because of black folks.
4: Yeah, uh-huh. You ain't lying.
1: If you really go Google about France and their money and how much money is owed to them.
3: Yeah. And if we being honest, I'm sure the United States got some debt they owe too.
1: I want my 40 acres and a mule. I don't care.
4: You still want that mule?
1: I still want that mule.
4: Man, that mule slow as hell by now. He's somewhere leaning.
7: Hey, well, ladies and gentlemen, y'all, let's talk about the NBA just a tad bit. Y'all remember a couple of weeks ago, man, we was talking about the owner of the Clippers and Kawhi Leonard.
1: Mm-hmm.
7: They got in some trouble. They had to pay these big fines. Mm-hmm. Well, you know, the owner, he got so much money, he just paid that $30 million already.
1: You alive.
3: Oh, he balling. Yeah,
7: he balling. That's when you got money. He ain't had to put no down payment down, no percentage.
1: No installment plan.
7: That man that paid that whole $30 million.
1: Damn.
7: He gave a public apology. He said, man, you know, I accept the NBA's punishment. My sincere regret. Now it's time to move on.
3: Wow.
1: I think I've discovered right now in this moment when I come back, I believe in reincarnation.
3: So,
1: and if I don't believe in it, I'm believing in it now. I'm coming back as a billionaire.
7: Billionaire.
1: Yeah. I decided. When I come back here, if I got to come back, I better be a billionaire.
7: Yeah,
3: speak it.
7: I'm going to take me a nap and see if I can come back at least $100,000. Let me see what I can get after a nap.
1: Thank you.
3: Seriously,
1: damn,
3: man. Can we talk about Rick Ross real quick? Huh? You know, he is chiming in on this whole DaBaby conversation. I've been seeing a lot of videos about this no knife chicken and waffles.
7: Right.
3: People are now actually going to DaBaby's restaurant and trying it after they said that DaBaby is charging like $45 for a waffle, $30 for egg rolls, all that type of stuff there. Rick Ross is saying we might need to cut DaBaby just a little bit of slack.
8: I'm sitting here, I just seen a critic go to the DaBaby restaurant, buy the food, take it outside, stood in the parking lot, ate off the trunk of a car. It's going to be hard to really be appreciative of anything standing in the sun, eating off the trunk of the car. But what I want to know is, are y'all going to support and inspire entrepreneurship, black entrepreneurship? Mm. Keep in mind, guys, your favorite spots you love to dine at has been open 30 years.
1: Mm.
8: They had 30 years to work it out.
1: Go ahead,
8: I'm proud of DaBaby. I'm inspired to see him invest in himself, invest in his dream. And guys, if it ain't for you, yo, get the homies and the family and the brothers some time to work their vibes out. Don't go by the and go eat it standing on the trunk in the sun and just to film it. And yo, do you want to see black entrepreneurship?
1: Come on.
3: Nah, that's real. That's a real thing.
1: I agree.
3: We'd be so quick to tear ourselves down.
1: Yep.
3: You know, to tear each other down. So, shouts out to Rick Ross. And he owns plenty of Wingstop, so he's good at that. Floyd Mayweather is making headlines as well. They say Floyd Mayweather Jr. is reportedly, he's been confirmed as the father of a four-year-old child, according to TMZ. And he's been ordered to pay over $900,000 in back child support. And that's around $32,000 per month.
1: Oh.
3: Yeah, is what he has to pay to his child's mother.
1: So he has to pay back child support $1 million.
3: $1 million, $933,000 to be
1: baby,
3: exact.
1: That baby gonna eat some real good Gerber food.
4: What you talking about?
3: Floyd got a 4-year-old, yeah. Damn, Floyd, how you get caught slipping?
1: All of them do.
3: Sheesh.
1: All of them do, it seems.
4: One of them matches, they ended too early.
3: Couldn't get out of there.
4: Couldn't get out of there. Get out of there, Rock.
1: All right. Hey, listen, those right there are your five things you need to know this morning. Coming up next, we got $1,000. All you got to do is answer 10 questions correctly, all within 1 minute, and you'll win cash right now at 833-TALK-TO-DEEDEE.
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1: Hey, good morning, Dee Dee in the morning. Guys, listen, we're going to play our $1,000 minute game. And we have us a contestant here in just a second. But here's the question. 25% of people say they would never do this unless they're forced to. What is it? What would you never do? You would never bungee jump?
2: Bungee jump, yo.
1: Yeah, I don't think I would do it either.
2: Yo.
1: Have you done it, JJ, bungee jump?
3: No. I ain't done no bungee jump.
1: Have you ever ziplined?
3: No.
1: No, I've done that one.
3: How was it?
1: It was scary.
3: It wasn't really.
1: But I did it.
2: It was scary,
1: but fun at the same time.
3: Are you going fast?
1: Yeah, I'm going fast. I was in Cancun or somewhere like Playa del Carmen, and you go in these little in the woods.
3: Did you break your ankle or anything? I know your feet were dragging.
2: She was dragging. I knew you was going to say that.
3: I know your feet were dragging.
1: I was so many feet above.
3: I know them legs was tore up. Oh, yeah. I tell you.
1: Yeah, I did zip line.
3: Hitting them branches.
2: I'm telling. That's how you heard.
3: Shut up.
1: All right. Y'all ain't going to get it. You're not going to get it.
3: Forget why
1: it.
3: She say wee?
1: 25% of people say they would never do this unless they're forced to, and that is change their password.
2: Oh, yeah. For sure.
3: Yeah, I be trying my best.
1: I do, too. I can't stand when it's time to change my password. I be like, no.
3: Right. Even when that, I ain't going to lie. Even when you see a message be saying, you know, it's been leaked.
2: Mm-hmm. Yeah.
3: I'm going to wait another week. I just don't feel like Pat.
1: Me either. It's too many.
2: Too many. Yeah.
1: Everything is a password now. I can't stand it.
2: And then you got to have special characters. This one, you don't have to have special characters.
1: Yeah. And then you can't remember. So you're like, I got so many. Then where is,
2: Okay. Oh, I hate it.
1: So there you go. We're all like everybody else. Let's get into the game.
4: It's time to boss up with a bang. You got the answers. We got that brain. $1,000 all for you with the $1,000 minute game. Exclusively on Dee Dee in the Morning.
1: Hey, good morning. Is this Chester?
5: Yes, it is.
1: Hey, Chester.
2: Chester.
5: What's going on?
2: That's a great name, Chester. That's a great name.
5: Hey, thank you.
2: Yes, sir.
1: Are you a junior or something?
2: Right.
5: The third.
2: Chester the third. Oh,
1: damn.
2: Wow. Yeah, when I have a son, I was going to name him the third, too.
3: Mm-hmm. Oh, really?
2: Trey G the third.
1: Okay. I mean, that name has been around in y'all's family since what, the 40s?
2: Shut up.
3: Hey, my son already told me, ain't going to be no more Jeremiah.
1: I know that's
3: damn.
1: Right. He was like, that's
3: like,
1: it?
3: Damn, buddy.
2: That's messed
1: damn.
2: Up.
1: Damn. Y'all should keep it. You need to tell him to keep it. He should keep it.
5: Okay.
2: Do you have a fourth, Chester, or did it stop at you?
5: I stopped at me, sir.
2: Okay,
1: why?
2: Gotcha.
1: Why, Chester? Why?
2: Damn.
5: Hey, that's just too much.
2: Not as too much.
1: You got kids, though? How many kids you got?
5: 3 kids.
1: And what are their names?
5: Samuel, Elijah, and Jonathan.
3: Yeah.
1: Nice.
3: He
1: boys.
3: He made sure it wasn't nowhere near Chester.
2: Real talk.
3: He got a Samuel.
2: Samuel.
3: He didn't want no more Chester.
1: Listen, Chester, we're going to get into it. Let's see if we can get you some extra cash in our $1,000 minute game. Here we go.
0: JJ from the SIP.
6: Trey G.
0: JJ from the SIP.
6: No bonus.
1: Oh, no.
3: Hey, Chester, don't even worry about that, man, because you finna win this stack, man. You ready?
5: Okay. Yeah, do it.
3: Man, now look, if you don't know the answer, please say pass. We got time. We're going to come back to it. Let's get this early morning Monday.
2: Paid.
3: If you fake play for the NFL team, which team would it be?
5: Cowboys.
3: Oh, damn. You ain't one. When was the last time you went to any sporting event?
1: Oh, God.
5: Last night.
3: Okay. What rapper's government name is Dirk Devontae Banks?
5: Pass.
3: Okay. What TV show starred the characters Shaq, Ernie, Charles, and Kenny?
5: NBA Live, NBA Pass.
3: Okay. Name the quarterback for the LA Rams.
5: Pass.
3: Who won the Super Bowl last year?
5: Seahawks.
3: Yep. How many years is between the year 1992 and 2026?
5: 24.
3: Uh-uh.

0: This game is for Chester. Yeah,
1: yeah. Oh, not for both of us?
2: Nah. Oh, okay. I already knew
0: yeah.
2: it.
0: Yeah. Full, okay.
1: I was his lifeline.
0: Oh, all right, oh. Chester, you ended up with 3 out of 9. Here's what you missed. What rapper's government name is Dirk Devontae Banks? That's a little Dirk. Yeah. All right. What TV show starred the characters Shaq, Ernie, Charles, and Kenny? You were close. Inside the NBA.
1: Yep.
0: The quarterback for the LA Rams started this season, Matthew Stafford.
1: Yeah.
0: Let me see. How many years is it between 1992 and 2026? 34 years. Who on the morning show? You missed that one. You didn't do it. What movie is the famous line, "I got the shot, I was just waiting for you to say something"? Boom. That's from Why Did I Get Married?
1: Yep. Mm-hmm.
0: And then Maneuver is M-A-N-E-U-V-E-R. So 3 out of 10, you're going to get $10 every quick dance. We added up as $30, but that's not enough, sir. Nobody leaves our show with less than $50.
2: Damn. All right, cheers.
0: $50. Do me a favor and tell everybody the show that gave you a shot at $1,000.
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4: On DD in the morning.
1: So, Kia, who are you going to make mad?
6: My sister, Ashley.
1: What you going to tell Ashley?
6: I'm going to tell her that my daughter is at school getting into it with some girls because they were talking about my sister saying she was unprofessional.
1: Okay. All right. Here we go. Let's call her.
7: Hello.
6: Ashley.
7: Okay. What's going on?
6: Girl, I am so nervous. I'm about to leave work. Moni is at school crying, girl. She told some girl, this girl had to wait. She got her nose pierced and she told her. So the girl told her that her mom came up there and was saying that you were unprofessional and loud and stuff. So Simone done got into it with the girl.
7: Nikki, I promise you, I haven't got into it with nobody, mama.
6: I don't know. I think I'm going to leave work, but I don't know. But she said they were going bad talking about you.
7: Okay, and what? And what our mama going to do? Nothing?
6: I don't know. She said they were going to come back up there or something because they still had a problem with you.
7: Let me tell you something. If she got a motherfucking problem, then she know where to motherfucking find me. Tell Simone I'll be at the motherfucking school as soon as I take court to motherfucking doctor, because I don't have time for that shit. See, that's why I don't like going up to that shop no motherfucking way, okay? I like going to church, seeing this type of shit, that my motherfucking blood pressure go up, because I will slap the fuck out of the little girl, the mom, or the principal, who else, because I ain't got time for the bullshit, you understand?
6: Yeah, that's what I was saying.
7: And these little bitches need to stay in kids' class. That's what's wrong with the little hoes now, is they passing their grades, huh? Ain't they testing this motherfucking week anyway?
6: Yeah, supposed to be.
7: Look, illiterate ass little bitches probably can't even motherfucking spell. The dumb bitches probably ain't even pass the motherfucking test no damn way.
1: I know that's right.
7: Ugh.
1: Ashley. Girl, I know, and you said, "Woo, you gotta go to church." The only thing you like to do is go to church, though. You can't handle none of this.
7: You got me on the motherfucking
1: Mad Minute. Yes, yeah, you on the Mad Minute.
7: Y'all don't do me like that, cause my heart is racing and I'm ready to choke me a child. Do you understand?
1: Hey, you said it was making your blood pressure go up. Now let's talk about you going to church with a mouth like this, girl. No.
7: And you know what? I tell my pastor all the time that I have to stay away from people.
1: Y'all give it up for Nakia and her sister.
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8: Good Tuesday morning. I'm Megan Vaselli with 6 News. Lucky's Steakhouse in Okemos temporarily closed after the Ingham County Health Department says it found fruit flies and cockroaches during an inspection earlier this month. The restaurant's district manager says she believes the pests were brought in through linens provided by an outside company, and now they're switching to paper napkins. Lucky's says it hopes to reopen within the next week after another inspection. Hazlet Public Schools closed today for the funerals of two siblings hit and killed while riding their bikes. The crash happened Saturday, September 5th in Leroy Township. 12-year-old Calvin was killed in the crash, and 5 days later, his 13-year-old sister, Kara Lee, died of complications. The driver who hit them stayed at the scene and has not been arrested. For the latest news, weather, and sports, be sure to tune into 6 News, and we're always online at WLNS.com.
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18: Hey, in Michigan, this is Ian Crash from the WLNS Sports Department. Former Michigan State running back Kenneth Walker III had an outstanding debut with the Kansas City Chiefs last night. Walker rushed for 173 yards. He had a 60-yard rushing touchdown. He also had a receiving touchdown, all while helping the Chiefs take down the Broncos on Monday Night Football 31-10. For the Lions, they have a short week as they are getting ready for the Buffalo Bills on Thursday Night Football. Coming off the overtime win over the Saints on Sunday, the Lions will be the first visiting team to play in Buffalo's new stadium. As for the Tigers, they took down the Toronto Blue Jays last night in Toronto 6-5. Have a good Tuesday.
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8: I'm Storm Tracker 6 meteorologist Katie Nicolau. Here are the look at your forecast. Today, high temperatures will be in the upper 70s and possibly even low 80s with mostly cloudy skies and the chance for scattered showers and thunderstorms popping up throughout the day. Tonight, isolated showers continue with lows in the low 60s. Then tomorrow, we still have the chance for some isolated rain with highs in the low 70s.
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1: All righty. Good morning. It's Dee Dee in the morning. We got to get into it right now. Let's get to the hot topics because Tyler Perry. Why did I get married? Folks are loving it. It's top 10 on Netflix. But did you hear what Tyler Perry said about marriage? Let's get into it right now, y'all. Here we go.
2: Crazy, scary, and hilarious. Hot topics.
3: Give them what they ask for.
2: Only on Dee Dee in the morning.
1: First, I got to say this. Get ready. Fuel is going up even more. Did y'all see even Costco is about to limit how much oil you can get from there?
4: Yeah.
5: Really?
1: Yeah. This stuff is getting out of hand, y'all. Take a listen to this.
6: 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Those using oil to heat their homes could see a more than 30% increase in their bills this season as the war with Iran drives up prices. Families using electricity for heat could pay 9% more. Nationwide, gas is now averaging $4.29 a gallon. Diesel, $6.19. That's up 32 cents in the last week.
1: Damn.
6: Many families turn to big box stores for savings, but now Costco is rationing its Kirkland Signature motor oil, limiting customers to 2 boxes a week.
4: Damn. Now we rationing oil?
1: Yeah.
4: Golly.
1: Told y'all, this is crazy, right?
4: Food getting recalled.
5: Costco usually be that one spot that you can go in bulk and get that in bulk.
1: I wonder if they even have cheap gas. You know, there's some of them like Sam's Club. Y'all ever
4: Murphy's?
1: Notice these? Yeah, they'll have gas.
5: Gas, yeah.
1: Right in front of there. I wonder if they even, and they have it for a discount.
4: Right.
1: I wonder if they have that still, because I don't know. I don't have a Costco.
4: I don't like, I ain't going to lie to you, I don't like using that gas for good reason. Like, it builds up a lot of engine gunk.
1: Oh, really?
4: Yeah, but I do think that gas is like normally cheaper. Damn. I don't know if it's still cheaper though.
1: Damn, Trey just sounded like a Pennzoil expert. No, did you know what he said?
5: He had a hard hat on this
1: summer. It does
5: a clipboard.
1: It accumulates junk.
4: Yeah, it built up a lot of engine gunk.
1: Gunk.
5: That's very important.
4: Wonder why your car be having problems. Right. That cheap gas.
5: Yeah.
1: I know that.
5: You think you need an alignment, but it's the gas.
1: It's the gunk.
5: And the gunk. That's why I shake.
1: That's why I shake. When you turn it on,
5: you turn it on.
1: I used to love them kind of cars. I used to think that was so dope when I was a kid. I'd be in the car with my mom. I'd be like, this is so great. This car is still going, mom.
5: Still going.
4: It's like one of them beds you put quarters in. Back in the-
5: Look, hey, you be at the door and then you finally hear your cousin.
1: All right, let's talk about Candy's husband, Todd Tucker. Y'all saw this?
4: Yeah, Todd is kind of taking our idea. You know, we had an idea the other day, basically, about Todd getting a bunch of husbands together who've been through a divorce before. Now, we said famous husbands. Todd put a little twist on it, and he's getting some ex-husbands of Real Housewives together for a movie that he's doing.
7: Seen my ex this morning. When I see her, my heart still skip a beat. You feel me?
8: Yeah. I also blame you for my family also.
9: Wait, how you blame me, cuz?
8: So you created this movie called The Past, right? You owe me another wife, my boy.
10: Is it Teresa? For real?
9: We did.
10: Oh my God.
9: We did. I would say most of our marriage we did.
10: I'm a saint.
9: You ain't no damn saint.
10: Now that we're What's next?
11: Yeah, I just wanted to see if I can get a bunch of the guys, you know, a bunch of us that got followings, you know, maybe open a sports bar.
8: I like the concept. Why not?
11: What if we came together and, like, open up a dope sports bar?
8: Well, yeah, I'm with it. I'm with it.
9: Just like that? You with it?
10: That property is prime, man. Mm-hmm. I think it's a great idea.
8: And who's going to do it but us?
10: Exactly. Man, me and Ralph just not good right now, man. I don't want to do nothing with Ralph.
1: Damn.
4: Yeah. Ralph, who is Drew Sidora's ex-husband. Mm-hmm. Dennis, who is Portia's ex, is on the show as well. Peter, who is Cynthia Bailey's ex-husband, is on the movie.
5: Apollo.
4: Yeah, Apollo.
5: Portia.
4: Yeah.
5: Ex-husband.
4: Damn. Apollo made an appearance. She's Phaedra's.
5: Phaedra.
4: Yeah, it's a bunch of them doing it, so I have more power to them.
1: Where was the threesome, though?
4: The threesome was with Candy and Ty. She basically he was basically saying that they did threesomes pretty much throughout the entire marriage.
1: That's what I heard.
4: Yeah. I mean, we knew that, though. Like, that's the thing.
1: They said, somebody said, well, I don't even want to say what they said.
4: Oh, Lord.
1: But they said she was eating that meow more than she was enjoying her husband.
4: Oh, Lord.
1: Yeah. That's what somebody said, man. I said, ooh.
4: That meow.
5: Candy, where you at?
1: All right. That's why it didn't work. Right? I mean,
4: that's what we calling out of that meow.
5: That meow.
4: I like that.
1: All right, let's move on
4: PG-13,
1: real quick. Gotta keep it. Tyler Perry is from Why Did I Get Married?
5: Yeah, my man Tyler Perry, you know, he just released a new Why Did I Get Married Again on Netflix, where he sat down with Jennifer Hudson.
1: Mm-hmm.
5: on her platform and was talking about marriage, and he was letting y'all know why he would never get married.
3: Oh.
12: I don't know where you're going with this, but you can pull up on it.
3: About marriage.
12: Yes.
3: You gonna get married?
12: Nope.
3: Nope. You don't want to be.
12: It's not the marriage that bothers me, it's the divorce. Everybody that I know that did well and went broke, it was because of a divorce. Mm. So I'm good just being free.
3: Okay. Until then, you're going to get...
4: Yeah. I think a lot of people feel that way. Yeah,
5: I hate that, though.
1: I do, too. But, Tyler, that's not the reason. Okay. I'm on. All right. Coming up next hour. I love Tyler Perry. I love Tyler. And I was watching him, and we got to talk about that.
5: Yeah.
1: There's a part of me that's going, why are we playing?
5: Yeah.
1: Okay. Coming up next hour, we kicked off a brand new NFL season, but we got to talk about the new NFL scandal. That's up next. It's Didi in the Morning.
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1: Okay, guys, I need to talk to you. I need to talk to all of the guys. I need every man that is listening and every woman that loves football to pay attention to me.
2: Come on with it, then.
1: I just saw something online, and they said it's all scripted. It is what? Do you see what does the headline say?
2: Scripted.
1: Trey, what does it say?
3: Oh, I can't read.
1: Okay, fine. Hey, listen, let's talk about something first, all right? So let's talk about that game the other day. Who was it? Ohio State.
2: And Texas.
1: And Texas.
2: Yes.
1: What happened, JJ? Everybody, anybody see this?
2: Yeah.
1: It was a comeback, wasn't it?
2: It was a comeback.
1: Everybody was like,
2: I just knew Texas was like, man, they overrated. Mm-hmm. I just knew they were going to lose, man. Ohio State came to Austin was dominating.
1: Yeah. Well, this little person I follow says that was scripted. Listen to what they said. Texas beat OSU for the first time in what? 17 years. Okay? Damn. Just remember that number, 17. Ready?
2: Okay. Right.
1: While Ohio just so happens to be the 17th state. How ironic. OSU has numerology of 17. Guess what else? Mm-hmm. All of this explains why Texas ended up making a 17-point comeback to win the game.
2: Damn.
3: Oh, gosh.
1: All right. Now, the only thing I can tell you right now is they went on, and they just said this again. When the human race learns to read the language of symbolism, a great veil will fall from the eyes of men. This is what they're saying. Now, that was one. Are you ready for the next one? Here's what they're saying. Let's talk about Dallas. Dallas and the New York Giants. He said scripted.
2: It's scripted.
1: Hold on. What'd that say, Trey?
3: Scripted.
1: Scripted. Damn. Who they got on the picture right there?
2: Come on, man.
1: Okay, fine. That's the Cowboys. New York Giants. All right. According to this, they said the Giants got their 28th home win against the Cowboys.
3: Okay.
2: Dang.
1: Exactly 28 weeks from East Rutherford's founding date.
3: What?
1: Texas is the 28th state. Dallas, Texas, has the numerology number of 28. They said the Dallas Cowboys have been beaten 28 times in the regular season in playoffs against the Giants on the road in all time.
3: Oh, wow.
1: Why?
3: I think it's a reach.
1: Why do you think that's a reach?
3: I feel like it's a little bit of a reach.
1: I don't, because you know what? Can I tell you guys something? You know, I follow all of these underground sites and people and things, and they call it, I think it's called gematria.
3: Okay.
1: If I'm not mistaken.
3: Okay.
1: Google it real quick and see if you can figure that out. I believe it's called gematria.
3: Gematria.
1: And they say that it is something about the numbers. And they keep saying that we live in a matrix. And if we figure out the numbers and start paying attention to numbers, we will understand outcomes of things. And they do this a lot with a lot of stuff. They keep saying it's a lot of numbering game in what we're living in, guys.
3: Okay.
1: And so... I mean, what? Y'all don't believe this. They said this even about Kobe. Remember when Kobe Bryant passed? They were talking about the different numbers and things like that. They even said with LeBron leaving, going to Philly has a lot to do with numbers and things. And it has something to do also with Kobe Bryant. I promise y'all have never heard this.
2: No.
3: I tried to type it into my phone just now, gematria. It said, don't type that into me no more.
1: Okay.
3: My phone don't even want to hear that.
1: Okay, gematria. I got it. Here it is. Gematria is a
3: numerological
1: system that assigns numerical values to letters in the Hebrew alphabet.
3: Yeah.
1: Right?
3: Yeah, yeah, yeah.
1: And so they say it's a fascinating practice with historical significance. And so they talk about how everything that we're watching and what we're dealing with in life, and if you understand numbers, you will understand the outcome of things.
3: Now, I do think there's probably something to what you are talking about, but I think when it comes to the sports, that is a little bit of a reach.
1: You don't think?
3: Like,
1: oh, come on.
3: Like,
1: yo, we've been saying this thing, man. Everybody been wondering if WWE is scripted.
3: But it seemed like every year, yes, WWE is scripted. It seemed like every single year there's a new script or way that they are saying it is scripted. Now is what is it, gematria?
1: Gematria.
3: Come on now. I knew a girl named gematria.
1: Okay.
3: She wasn't that smart.
1: You know.
3: Come on, bro.
2: Guess what, Trey? When you got through with it, she came to me.
1: I felt like any minute he was going to say, some people don't like the way that gematria walk.
3: Hell no.
1: The fact that he said he knew a girl.
3: I knew a girl named gematria.
1: Oh, God. I'm telling y'all, go look it up. Figure it out.
3: Too much credit,
1: there's something going on. They say these games, if we see one more this year and it gets into the numbers, you going to believe me?
3: No, because you can find that in anything that you do. You can find that in any. You can make it make sense. I don't like that. I don't like stuff like that. You can make it make sense.
1: Right.
3: It's too much of a reach.
1: JJ's starting to believe it.
2: I ain't gonna believe it.
1: All right, well, scratch. precious conversation.
3: Yeah,
1: everybody.
3: You sound too woo woo. You be sounding too woo woo.
1: Okay.
3: Yeah. You be sounding too woo woo.
2: I ain't one number that damn gummy.
1: All right, you know what?
2: Damn gummy.
1: I didn't take a gummy this morning. All right, y'all, figure it out. Start paying attention to it. It's Didi in the morning.
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2: Hey, good morning. It's Dee Dee in the morning. And Trey G, comedian J.J. Williamson. We get a chance to talk to this woman.
3: And do.
2: Because she be knowing everything there is to know.
3: And do.
2: About gossip, entertainment, everything. From It's Only Entertainment, please welcome journalist and blogger Marie Davis.
3: Hey, Marie.
4: Good morning, family. Thank you so much for having me.
2: All right. So listen, you know what? Shouts out to It's Only Entertainment because I love y'all. Y'all be keeping up with everything.
3: Big facts.
2: Let's talk. Last night, the Emmys, and folks are mad, Marie.
4: Yes, the Emmys, So White is now trending. Now, no actor of color won a single award at this year's Primetime
3: Crazy.
4: Emmys. The main televised ceremony. Now, that's the first time that's happened in 5 years. Mm. And that's why the hashtag Emmy So White is now resurfacing.
3: Mm.
4: Now, two Black actors did win, Octavia Spencer and Ernest Hardin Jr., but their wins came at the Creative Arts Emmy, a separate, smaller ceremony held the week before that most viewers never actually get to see.
3: Right.
4: Now, this win is huge for Octavia. This is her first Emmy ever for narrating A Lost Woman of Alaska, and that puts her just one award away from EGOT status, Emmy, Grammy, Oscar, and Tony.
2: And this is who?
4: Octavia.
2: Wow.
4: Spencer.
2: Yeah. That's awesome.
3: But it's still insane that me and your boy, Dee Dee, Sterling Shepard.
2: He didn't win?
3: Yeah, Sterling K. Brown, for Paradise.
4: He didn't win.
2: That's crazy.
4: Yeah,
2: he's so good in that.
3: Zendaya. It's insane.
2: Which, by the way, shouts out. You know, I used to be lukewarm with Zendaya. I didn't quite understand her.
3: Yo.
2: But as I watched her get older and grow, her and La Roche. I can't even give her credit. I'm going to give him credit.
3: Yeah.
2: Her stylist is ridiculous. And that haircut on her is beautiful.
3: Now,
2: I love it.
3: I ain't going to lie to you. I did used to watch Zendaya on Disney Channel. I did like her.
2: Okay.
3: I did like her. You know what I'm saying?
2: I didn't understand. I just thought, maybe that's why I thought she was a child. I always looked at her as a child. Today, though?
3: Now I see it too now.
2: Me too. And she's a superstar. And that haircut.
3: Come on, man.
4: She's gorgeous.
2: The Halle Berry haircut?
4: Yes.
2: Love it.
4: Not everybody could pull that look now, you know?
3: Emmys must not want to continue.
2: Yeah.
3: Y'all got to honor the Black talent now. Come on now.
2: For real.
3: Come on.
4: Exactly.
2: Okay, switch gears. And I saw this yesterday. I couldn't believe this. I'm going, she got this kind of money? Yaya Mayweather got to pay how much money?
4: Ooh, child. Yaya Mayweather got to, listen, she has to dig deep in her pockets and pay up $50 million, okay?
2: Ooh.
4: She has been ordered to pay $50.1 million to a woman that she stabbed back in 2020 during a confrontation at NBA Youngboy's home. Now, here's the breakdown. $40.1 million in damages for medical costs, pain, suffering, plus $10 million in damages after the judge found out it was aggravated assault with a deadly weapon. Now, Yaya did plead guilty back in 2022 and got 6 years probation. This right here is a separate civil case catching up to her financially.
2: Wow.
4: Now, she didn't show up to trial, so the judge ruled her 100% responsible. All right, $50.1 million. Looks like she's going to have to talk to her daddy. Mayweather and get some of that money,
2: Hold on. He too busy paying back child support like a million to a woman who got a four-year-old with him.
3: It's only $900,000.
2: Okay, and then he got other issues.
3: Yeah.
2: And Mayweather family, what's going on?
3: Man.
4: What is going on?
2: All right. And then can we finally talk about Todd Tucker? Todd is running his mouth, I heard.
4: Now, remember last week we talked about Todd Tucker and his new documentary. Well, this week he's opening up about his sex life. He says in a new clip from his documentary, Till Divorce Do Us Part, that he and Candy has had threesomes for most of their marriage.
2: Mm.
4: Now, this isn't new information, of course.
2: Well, it is to me. Wait, Marie, I didn't know it was for most of their marriage. I thought it was every now and then.
3: Uh-uh.
2: Damn, that was what they just did.
4: Exactly. That's what Candy, confirmed. But hearing him say this directly is what's generating all of the buzz.
3: Yeah.
4: But in addition to that, in the same trailer, he's also pitching a sports bar with the other Real Housewives of Atlanta ex-husbands, Dennis, Ralph, and Apollo.
2: All right.
4: Now, we've already seen how it was with Peter Thompson running his own business.
2: Right,
4: it's not gonna work.
2: No. I wouldn't go into business with Peter. Come on, Todd. Todd, you sound
4: desperate. Todd is not thinking, but I think Todd is trying to find every which way possible to make money. You know, so that's one thing he learned from Candy, because Candy knows how to make a coin, boy. Exactly. I'll eliminate. Okay.
3: For sure. Okay. I'm gonna say this. I think Todd is looking out for the bros.
2: You
3: ain't
2: think
3: no
2: so?
3: Wrong. He's just looking out for the bros.
2: Why you talking so much about his marriage with him and Candy did? Like, why you running telling?
3: Because she talking
4: seriously.
3: So much. No, we not going to do that. And Marie talking about seriously. Because she talking so much. I got to tell from the rooter to the tutor.
2: I
3: got to be thorough.
2: Clearly, the two of them were enjoying the rooter to the tutor with several people.
3: 100%.
2: Hey, Tyler Perry. Who needs to be on Why'd I Get Married Again?
3: That sound like a movie.
2: Okay. Candy and Todd, what y'all doing? Why didn't y'all just stay friends and threesome partners?
3: All right, cut it out. Ladies, cut it out.
2: Because I don't know how you thought your marriage was going to work. You doing all that. But nonetheless,
4: seriously.
2: For real.
4: Seriously.
2: But hey, listen, here's the deal. If somebody wants to reach out to you, how do they find you, Marie? How do they get all this good entertainment? Where do they find it?
4: Yes, you can catch all of the entertainment coverage over at It's Only Entertainment on all social media platforms, Instagram and Facebook. You could check out our website, itsonlyentertainment.net. That is where the tea gets poured first. And you can follow me at _MarieDavid on Instagram, _MarieDavid for more. Thank you so much, Dee Dee, Trey G, and JJ.
2: Y'all, I love this woman when she's on. Clap it up for Miss Marie David from It's Only Entertainment. It's Dee Dee in the morning.
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1: Who you with?
0: On the couch with my favorite sinner. I was about to, but you convinced us. Should I decorate her walls or log off to Pinterest? 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
2: Good morning, Dee Dee in the morning. On this Tuesday, we want to shout out to everybody listening. We appreciate you listening, as a matter of fact.
3: And do.
2: Definitely love that. Hey, guys, I don't know if you saw this, but according to the rumor, Jay-Z, Miley Cyrus, and Justin Bieber, they're leading the race to headline the Super Bowl halftime show, they said.
3: Yeah,
2: and they say, who y'all want to see take the stage? Jay-Z, Miley Cyrus, Justin Bieber. Who you think?
3: I heard Miley Cyrus was really seriously being considered. But, of course, out of all the three, if we doing anything, of course, want to hear Jay-Z.
4: Absolutely.
2: I want to hear Jay-Z, and this will be great for the celebration of his 30 years album and this and that. But I think that I think it's time.
3: He gonna put us to sleep.
2: It's time for a less melanated Super Bowl right now.
3: No.
2: I'm not saying I want it.
3: Yo.
2: America, I just think that they need to.
3: They ready for it. It's on the clock.
2: We've been having some real soulful ones now.
3: Melanated Super Bowl.
2: And controversy. We had Bad Bunny. Who else did we have before Bad Bunny, y'all? Remember? Who was it? We had Rihanna do it, Kendrick Lamar. It may be time for, I say Justin Bieber.
3: Usher them.
2: I say Justin Bieber.
3: Yeah.
4: Oh, Lord.
2: I do. Hold on a second.
3: I mean, Justin Bieber going to be too slow. Like, I'd rather have Miley do it if you're going to do that. Like a wrecking ball.
2: You think that Justin Bieber would be slow?
3: A little bit.
2: I don't.
3: Because the way that you hold me.
2: And I'm going to tell you something. I think he would be great because when we talk about the fact that, you know, musically, he has rhythm. His music has more of a...
3: Soul to it.
2: I'm
3: not saying he's bad. He's really good.
2: And he can perform.
3: I don't know. UConn is my song. Remember you used that job at UConn?
2: I love that song.
3: I pull up like Jimmy Neutron.
2: I just think he would be great.
3: It's just too slow.
2: But guess what? He come out there and do what he did at that concert where he had a computer out there. Remember at Lollapalooza?
3: Oh, yeah.
2: Last year?
3: That what you want?
2: That boy sat out there with just a computer and sang to some of his old songs, and that was it.
3: I don't need that.
2: Maybe you're right. Maybe it's Miley.
3: Yeah, I don't need that.
2: It's Miley.
3: Go on, bring Miley.
2: And then
3: Miley
2: guess what Miley will do? Miley will go and do it, and then she'll do a dedication to Dolly Parton.
3: And guess what?
2: Everybody loved Dolly. From every race loved Dolly Parton.
3: She'll probably have Reba come out. Right. All types of stuff happen,
2: so it could
3: man.
2: Be. I say Miley Cyrus.
3: Let's do Miley. Left.
2: All right.
3: Meet in the middle.
2: Let's see what happens. All right. Well, there's our discussion on that. Listen, coming up, you guys, we got to tell you about something in our hot topics. We got to tell you how you can join us on the One Voyage cruise that's on the way. It's Dee Dee in the morning.
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6: Good morning, I'm Kirk Montgomery with 6 News. Blackman Township will take homeowner Lisa Salisbury back to court this week. The township filed an amended complaint against her, saying she cannot operate what it calls a homeless shelter in a residential neighborhood west of Jackson. This comes after a judge denied the township's request to hold Salisbury in contempt over a homeless encampment on her property. The township says the property violates zoning rules and wants it declared a public nuisance. While Salisbury argues that she's following the court's orders and helping residents find housing and services. This morning, the U.S. Supreme Court rejects President Donald Trump's mail-in ballot restrictions request for now. This comes a little more than a week before mail-in ballots were scheduled to go out to Michiganders for November's midterms. For the latest news, weather, and sports, watch 6 News.
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2: Hey, it's Dee Dee in the morning with Dee Dee's weekly download from Capital Area District Libraries. This week's title is A Murder for Miss Hortense by Mel Pennant. A murder in a tight-knit Windrush community in Birmingham, England, has ties to a 30-year-old case that still haunts retired nurse Miss Hortense, and she'll stop at nothing to find out why. 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
18: Hey, Mid-Michigan, this is Ian Kress from the WLNS Sports Department. Michigan State's football team has its toughest test of the season thus far this Saturday night. The Spartans take on Notre Dame, who's the number 3 team in the country. This will be the first time since 2017 these two rivals will face one another. It'll be the first time since 2016 Michigan State plays in South Bend. Kickoff for that game will be at 7:30 on NBC. As for Michigan, coming off the 17-10 win over Oklahoma this past Saturday, the Wolverines are back in the AP Top 25 poll and will take on UTEP at 3:30 on Saturday on the Big Ten Network. Have a good Tuesday.
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19: I'm Storm Tracker 6 meteorologist Katie Nicolau. Here are the look at your forecast. Today, high temperatures will be in the upper 70s and possibly even low 80s with mostly cloudy skies and the chance for scattered showers and thunderstorms popping up throughout the day. Tonight, isolated showers continue with lows in the low 60s. Then tomorrow, we still have the chance for some isolated rain with highs in the low 70s.
1: Find the 7-day weather forecast at stax921.com.

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1: Okay, I got to stop things right now. Good morning, Dee Dee in the morning on this Tuesday, September 15th. Let's get to the hot topics, y'all. Because did y'all hear, Boosie, how much money this man was trying to give the Trump administration? Did y'all hear Boosie giving them some money? That's a lot. I got to tell you what for. Let's get into it. Here we go.
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1: This hour of the show is being brought to you by Gusto, everybody. Yep. 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All right, so here's the first thing we got to talk about. Y'all see this where they were saying drivers were going out trying to get a gallon of gas and they took a gallon of milk jug?
4: Right.
1: You know how we do our, you know what I'm saying?
4: Yeah. Yo.
1: Filled it up when it got to a gallon. And it really wasn't a gallon of gas.
4: It was like a third full.
1: Yeah, take a listen.
5: People took empty 1 gallon milk jugs to gas stations and were furious to discover that the pumps appeared to steal half of their gas. Several videos showing the test have recently spread across social media. In one clip, a man places an empty milk jug beside a pump and begins filling it. The screen eventually shows that he bought exactly 1 gallon of gas for $3.55. However, the jug appears to be only about half full. The video immediately made people question whether gas stations have been charging customers for fuel they never received. Many viewers argued that a 1 gallon container should be nearly full after 1 gallon is pumped into it. However, the video alone does not prove that the gas station cheated anyone. A milk jug is not a certified measuring container, and the full pumping process was not clearly shown without cuts. There was also no official inspection of the pump. Using a milk jug for this test is extremely dangerous. It is not designed to hold gasoline and could leak fuel or release dangerous fumes. Anyone who believes a pump is inaccurate should keep the receipt, record the pump number, and contact the local weights and measures department.
1: Yeah. All right, let me tell you what we're going to do then. We're going to get rid of the milk jug. We'll find another way to measure. And we all need to be doing this, measuring whether or not they're cheating us out of that gallon.
6: Right.
1: Because we don't know what we're putting in there.
4: Yeah. And now all of a sudden, a 1 gallon thing of milk or water
1: ain't really a gallon.
4: It ain't really an accurate measuring.
1: Well, then who's cheating us? Bro. Then they cheating us with the milk, or are you cheating us with the gas? But somewhere,
6: there's some cheating going on.
1: Right, some cheating going on.
4: Cheating in the next room.
6: We damn near need to have some see-through gas tanks so we can see how much really in there.
1: For real. See it go down. Like a thermometer. You know how you see the number moving?
4: Something like that.
1: The other thing that we need to talk about, you guys, would have to be, so Boosie gave, he was trying to give the government or give Donald Trump $600,000.
4: Yeah, and for a pardon of all things. I didn't even think you could buy those.
1: You can't.
4: Yeah,
1: but you can in this administration.
4: See there?
1: Great point, right?
4: Well, Boosie was saying that he got into some legal trouble. He wanted to buy a pardon and got scammed, and he sat down with, of all people, 60 Minutes.
7: This is what I was led to believe. If you come with this money, you will get a pardon.
8: How much did you give them up front?
7: $600,000.
8: We have some texts that they sent to your lawyer.
9: This text listed the influential people they supposedly recruited.
8: Laura Loomer, Erica Kirk, Mike Johnson, he's the Speaker of the House. Another text, the broker mentions Natalie Harp. She's the executive assistant that's very close to the president and suggests that she's going to personally hand your application to the president.
7: Yeah, I just thought, I mean, this is the way it's done. I'm paying these guys, you know, and they gonna make it happen.
9: They didn't make it happen. Boosie didn't get his pardon. As for the four people they claimed to know, they denied any involvement in the case. Boosie's contract with the brokers stipulated that if he wasn't pardoned, he'd get half his money back. But they won't pay, claiming the contract is invalid and denying they sent the text.
4: Yeah, that's a finesse, boy.
1: It is, but I'm going to tell you what I enjoy hearing. I enjoy hearing Leslie Stahl in 60 Minutes say,
6: Bootsy Badass. Bootsy Badass.
1: I like it.
6: And the slow little vibe that she has. Bootsy.
1: Yeah, I like it.
4: Little properness.
1: Finally, Tyler Perry, he's all in the news now, right, ain't he?
4: Yeah. He pretty much is saying that he is trying to slow down on his career-wise, man. He's saying that he's been putting out a lot of movies, been doing a lot of things, and now he wants to move overseas to rest a little bit.
10: Ever a day that you are going to chill the hell out?
11: Yes, I am officially, you're the first to hear this, I'm officially moving to Puerto Rico. No, this is real.
10: Is that exclusive?
11: Yep, moving to Puerto Rico at the top of the year, and I'm pulling back a whole lot.
10: What's inspired this?
11: getting older. So it's like, it's time to slow down a little bit, enjoy more time with my son, and just take it all in.
1: I forgot he has a son. Yeah. That's right. Okay.
4: Yeah.
1: Go ahead.
4: He sure do got a son, don't he?
1: Mm. All right. Hey, listen, those are your hot topics. Real quick, before we do anything, guys, remember to go to onevoyagecruise.com. We are going on this cruise, and it is going from September 26th
4: Come on.
1: All the way to November 1. Here's the deal. It's going to be a lot of fun. Every celebrity you can think about will be there. There's a spades tournament and more.
4: Yep.
1: From T.I. to Rick Ross to King George to Cupid, Mekhi Phifer, Eric Benet. All you got to do is go to onevoyagecruise.com. Put in my code DEDE, D-E-D-E. You'll get $500 credit on board. You better come with us. I'll give you more details coming up. Also, coming up, we got $1,000 for you. It's Dee Dee in the morning.
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1: Everyone has music that speaks to them. 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
2: Hey, it's Dee Dee in the morning on a Tuesday. It is September 15th, 2026. By the way, make sure make sure you subscribe to our YouTube channel.
3: Yes.
2: I'm starting to put more stuff on it. Now I'm seeing YouTube is just like Instagram now.
3: Yeah.
2: So I can just like post now, like regular.
3: Yeah, yeah.
2: So I started putting up some of the stuff. You know, me and the husband been going antiquing. I'm going to start doing all that stuff. You'll see some of the stuff that I do that I never post.
4: Wow, okay.
2: Yeah, I'm going to do that. So D-E-D-E in the morning on all social media platforms.
3: And please follow your boy. You heard what I said. I said, please follow your boy. Subscribe to my YouTube
2: to
3: and check out.
2: Your special. How's it
3: special
2: going?
3: It's going well,
2: How
3: man.
2: How many views you got?
3: I'm at 452 now.
2: Ooh.
3: 452, man. So it's still moving very well online, man. If you haven't seen, you're blocking your blessings. Follow your boy, the real JJ from the Sip.
2: Two P's.
4: Yeah, you can tap in with me right now on IG, AYE_TreyG. That's A_TreyG ski.
2: All right, Trey, what's trending?
4: Hey, so Lil Durk, you know, he got acquitted of all charges the other day in his murder for hire case, but now he's putting out a statement. He said on his Instagram page, "Against all odds, we're stronger together. Allah doesn't make many mistakes. I feel all the love and positive energy. Now let me be free to help save our kids and bring unity back to our communities. I couldn't have made it this far without my family, lawyers, and supporters. Freedom, freedom, freedom is what he says.
3: Wow. Damn.
4: Lil Durk is saying, let me at these bars, man.
2: All right.
3: How you getting on Instagram, though?
4: Shut up. Shut up.
2: Okay, that's something to think about.
4: Yeah, team.
2: Coming up next hour, R&B singer Tank says a venue tried to charge his fans for a free concert in Dallas that he was throwing. We're going to talk to the co-owner of that venue. On the way, it's Dee Dee in the morning.
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0: 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Stacks 92.1.
1: Well, good morning. It's Dee Dee in the morning. Trey G, JJ, mm-hmm. You know, we were on the air. We were talking about everything that was going on with Tank, right?
2: Right.
1: We heard what was happening. We've seen it all over social media, right?
3: Right.
1: About Tank showing up to
2: when
1: a
2: I
1: restaurant.
2: Tell you that thing went viral.
1: Like crazy.
2: Super
1: still
2: viral.
1: This morning, everybody's talking
2: yes.
1: about it, right?
2: Yeah.
1: And the place was called Cafe Nubia. Mm-hmm. And Tank, I guess, was supposed to be having a free concert or something there. And then the next thing you know, people were mad because it wasn't free, they said, and there were some charges made and this and that. And Tank even said, I'm going to go elsewhere. It just was a big
3: situation.
1: Cluster. Okay. And so we were talking about it, and I said, I wanted to get somebody from Cafe Nubia on. And I believe we have the owner. Is that right? Hello, is this Casey?
4: Hey, Dee Dee, how you doing?
1: Good morning. Yo, welcome, Casey, to the show.
2: Casey,
1: welcome to the show.
3: Welcome.
4: Up,
1: now, Casey, are you the owner of Cafe Nubia?
4: I'm the co-owner of Cafe Nubia.
1: Co-owner. Okay.
2: Okay.
1: How long has Cafe Nubia been around?
4: Been around for 2 years, Dee Dee.
1: Mm-hmm.
4: When we first opened, we were at your show.
1: Yeah, that's what I thought.
4: At our grand opening.
1: That's what I thought.
3: Yeah. Oh, right
1: I said
3: on.
1: Cafe Nubia was here
3: right on
1: our spotlight. We have our small business spotlight that we do. And that's why I said it this morning that I wanted to put the spotlight on y'all and let you answer some of these questions people have. What really happened and, you know, how did it go from free to being some things charged? Tell us what happened.
4: Well, first of all, you know, the event was supposed to, when the PR team from Tank's organization reached out to us on Tuesday, it was meant to be an intimate event, right?
1: Mm.
4: It was supposed to be an intimate Friday event.
1: Mm.
4: And from our perspective, we are not a music venue. We're not an event hall. We are a restaurant, a dining full service restaurant that provides live music.
1: Mm-hmm.
4: Right. So operations of a big, large event center is not what we do.
1: Mm.
4: But in any case, it was supposed to be an intimate event, which would have been perfect for our space. And yes, it was supposed to be for Tank's fans.
1: Mm-hmm.
4: And initially, we thought maybe it's just for media folks, maybe some VIP folks, some influencers, some folks who are invited. Maybe there's an invite list that, you know, he wants to bring some folks together and have them listen to his new album and you know, have a good time and mm-hmm. have a great experience.
1: Mm-hmm.
4: But when it got announced as a free event, there were a lot of things that were not discussed with us in terms of logistics,
1: mm-hmm.
4: right? So first of all, we didn't have a contract. There was no agreement that was stipulated what free really meant. Is it free to get in, or is it free free food, free drink?
1: Mm-hmm.
4: Like, what does free mean,
1: mm-hmm.
4: right?
1: Mm-hmm.
4: For a small business, and an independent business for that matter, that mattered to us.
1: Mm-hmm.
4: So within a very short period of time, we had to double up on everything. We had to pay for security for Tank and his staff mm-hmm. and his people. We had to hire some new contracted workers. We had to double up on staffing. We had to get DJs. Every single thing that pertains to the operation of that event came out of our pocket.
1: Mm-hmm.
4: So now we said, well, while it is free to get in, we need to ensure that there is a minimum spend for those who are there. That way the business can recoup a little bit of the expenses that they've incurred to mm-hmm. to produce and deliver this experience for Tank.
1: Mm-hmm.
4: There isn't anything extraordinary about saying, hey, are you coming in? Sure, you're coming in. Well, it's $50 for the buffet or $50 for drink tickets that you can use to purchase drinks while you are there.
1: Mm-hmm.
4: We had a grand buffet.
1: Mm-hmm.
4: We knew people were going to be coming up at 11 o'clock. We opened our doors at 11:30. A lot of folks who paid the $50, they ate for 3 hours or 4 hours
1: Damn.
4: At our venue.
1: Wait. So folks paid money that early and then continued to eat for them 3 hours. They grazed then. They were just grazing.
4: Because the money they paid is not to get in. The money they paid was for food. They paid for the buffet that we're offering. So what we're not going to do is, we're not going to open up the doors for all of the people who queued up outside who had no intention or who may not have any intention to spend money.
1: Mm-hmm.
4: Now, there are people who wanted to spend. I said, hey, no big deal. Come on. You know, we're not paying to get in, but, you know, the minimum spend is $50 for the buffet. Sure, give me a strap. Give me a wristband. Let's go inside. Let's eat. And they had a great time, and they ate, and they drank, and they were merry.
1: Mm-hmm.
3: Mm.
4: Right. So we did not charge for folks to get in. And for those who said, I don't want to pay to get in. I don't want to pay for the food. I don't want to pay for the drinks. What we told them was that give us a second. We have to prioritize those who already have reservations and those who are willing to spend a little bit of money to come in while they are at the venue.
1: Right. Okay.
4: And that's standard across the board wherever you go.
1: Okay.
4: So folks were not being charged, but rather we were asking folks, hey, we are selling buffet and we have drink tickets. Are you willing to buy the drink ticket and the buffet so you can enjoy the experience while you're there? Because there's no way for us to monitor who is eating and who's not eating when you have 300 people packed up.
1: Yeah, I get that. Okay, hold on a second. We got to take a break, okay? But more with the co-owner of Cafe Nubia, KC, coming up. It's Dee Dee in the morning.
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1: Hey, good morning. It's Dee Dee in the Morning along with Trey G and comedian JJ Williamson. And we're talking to the co-owner of Cafe Nubia. This is the restaurant that Tank showed up for. And a lot of people complained because they felt like they were being charged and overcharged and it was supposed to be free. This has gone viral. Everybody is talking about it. Matter of fact, we got the co-owner on the phone with us this morning. Yeah. KC is here from Cafe Nubia. All right. So, KC, Trey, you had a question?
2: Yeah. So, there was a report, I guess, going around too that people were paying for like VIP sections at one point. So nobody paid for a VIP section, or there was also a report too that people did get charged to actually go into the concert, not for like the food or the drinks or anything like that. Like they were actually charging certain people, I guess they had paid for a ticket to get into the venue to see Tank for free. So that wasn't true is what you're saying?
3: That's not true. Okay. And for the VIP section, yes, some people paid for VIP. We only had like, what, 4 VIP sections? Some people walk through the line and say, hey, guys, we don't want to stand in line. Do you have a VIP table? We want to pay for the VIP table and whatever that comes with the VIP section. It is optional. It is not a requirement.
2: Do you think that you probably should have canceled the brunch and just let the people in for free?
3: There's a lot of things we should have done or could have done.
1: Yeah.
3: One of the first things we could have done was to make sure we had a contract. You see, there's the expectation of small businesses like us. Where, you know, oh, because we have such a huge influence, a huge personality, we tend to not follow our business processes and procedures and protocols, right?
1: Yeah.
3: Because why would you entertain having someone like Tank and not have a contract?
1: That's interesting.
3: Why would they have a contract with
1: them? KC, that's interesting that you're looking at that. He's like, shoulda, woulda, coulda, and one of them was a contract. That's interesting. And here's my question, though, because we were running out of time.
2: No.
1: But going forward, are you nervous about the damage this could do to your reputation, to your restaurant? And what are you thinking about doing to correct that or rectify it?
3: You see, we have a very strong local fan base.
1: Okay.
3: Those who love Cafe Nubia love Cafe Nubia. And we were hoping to gain more publicity through this event. We honored all the folks who had reservations for that event. Trey, you asked the question, should I have postponed that? No. The people who have reservations to us, who have reservations to come to our restaurant, they are our priorities. We'll continue to look out for our patrons, and we'll continue to look out for ways to give them, you know, the experience that they are used to, and make sure that they always are seen and recognized, even when we have large events like Tank coming over.
1: Wow. Yeah,
3: so I would not have canceled my reservation to accommodate Tank fans.
1: Because it's about your patrons.
2: Which I agree with, which makes total sense.
3: And they are way more valuable to me than all this commotion that is happening.
2: Could
3: this affect... Go ahead.
2: I agree with that, but I guess I would think, too, since I know that this is going to be a Tank event and his fans are going to come out in droves, I probably should have just said no
1: to
2: Tank.
1: Either say no to Tank or suspend to those patrons and say, please understand it's going to be a difficult...
2: It has to be one or the other.
1: Right, I get what you're saying. But he's saying now we all shoulda, woulda, coulda, in hindsight, you know what you could do. I'm looking forward now, why I'm asking, is that this is some publicity all over. This went viral, right? And it could hurt your business. And that's what I'm saying. What are you going to do?
3: It could hurt my business. So what we've decided to do was we said, hey, for all those who came out, whether you paid or didn't pay to eat with us or to drink with us, whether you walked in for free. Oh, by the way, there's a point of correction here. When we started, we opened our doors at 11:30. By 12 o'clock, Tank's team called us and told us, hey, we heard some people are paying. There was a confusion about whether they're paying or whether they're paying for food or drinks. We do not want that confusion. Please, can you just stop that whole operation? We said, okay, you know what? We will do that. It is against our standard protocol, but we will do that. So only a few people actually even paid for the buffet and for the food that we offered, right? So the rest of the 250 people that came into the space did not pay.
2: Right.
3: So there was no justifiable reason for the cancellation of the event based on that, right?
1: Right.
3: So, but to remedy the situation, what we've offered was like, you know what? A lot of people came in. They were having a good time. They were vibing. They waited patiently for three and a half hours for time to pull up. And it is disappointing that they did not get the experience that they came for.
2: Right.
3: So for that reason, we are hosting a brunch event at Cafe Nubia on Saturday, September 19th, between the hours of 11 and 1 p.m.
2: Right.
3: We're asking anybody who came through that is disappointed by the experience.

0: Trey, appreciate you guys.
1: All right, yes, y'all clapping up for this man. KC, Cafe Nubia, clearing it up.
2: Come on. Clearing pop out. Up. Pop
1: it's
2: out.
1: Didi in the morning.
3: Didi in the morning, the hits that power the party all day long. Stacks 92.1.
4: Can't touch this. Can't touch this. Can't touch this.

0: The hits that power the party. Stax 92.1.
1: Everybody, hey, good morning. It's Dini in the morning. Trey G's with me, also comedian J.J. Williamson. We all watch Why Did I Get Married Again? I meant to talk about this.
2: The new one?
1: The new. Why Did I Get Married Again?
2: Again. Mm-hmm. Yeah. Yeah, got a specific.
1: You want to say specific?
2: No, got a stress.
1: Oh, a stress.
3: Oh, stress.
1: Yeah. Okay, I thought he was trying to say specific.
2: My vocal cords went through some stress.
3: He couldn't get that word out. He crying right now.
1: All right, so what did you guys think of the movie Why Did I Get Married Again? Who wants to go first?
3: I'll JJ? Go first. I gave it about a 4.
1: Damn. Really?
3: I gave it about a 4.
1: A 4 out of 10.
3: Yeah, yeah.
1: What was wrong with it?
3: I mean, it was kind of slow. Mm-hmm. It was slow, man. It made me sleepy. It wasn't fun.
1: It wasn't fun to me.
3: Okay,
1: I'm with you.
3: No. Are you really?
1: I'm with you. I gave it a 4.
3: I gave it a 4.
1: My husband gave it a 6.
3: The rumor are that they did it in four days. It felt like it.
1: Okay.
3: It felt like it was rushed.
1: Damn. Okay. What about you, Trey?
2: I actually gave it a 7. I didn't think it was bad. Now, I've never seen any of the other two.
1: Oh, okay. Okay.
2: Yeah, I've not seen any of the other two. So when you say like it's not fun, I didn't think the other ones were fun. I thought they were like about like struggling marriages and stuff like that.
1: But it was funny.
3: It was funny.
2: Oh, really?
1: Yeah, it was funny.
3: It was way more funny.
1: This was almost preachy.
2: Yeah.
1: Trying to get a point across. Trying to bring in the new people and
3: people
1: new kids.
3: And I want
1: to tell you something about the kid. I got the boys confused at first. I couldn't tell whose son was what.
3: I thought it was me.
1: The casting, whoever cast them, outside of the one little boy that I guess they played Tyler Perry's kid.
2: Stop that.
1: I'm telling you, I didn't know whose kid was who. I was getting confused. They didn't define it well enough for me.
2: I understand that. I guess I can kind of understand that. Da Vinci, I guess, is how I really know him in real life. I don't know him in real life, I know Da Vinci as far as being the brother from BMF series.
1: Oh, correct.
2: Meech's series.
3: Mm-hmm. Yeah.
2: So that's how I knew they weren't the same. And then one of them had a little mini fro, the other one had a little fade with a part.
1: I couldn't. I'm going to be honest with you. I didn't know one from the other. I didn't know who any of the actors were who played. I didn't watch BMF. So I'm looking at it, but I just couldn't. And it didn't define. It wasn't just so much that I felt that they looked alike. It was I couldn't tell whose kid was what and who was speaking and who. I was just confused.
2: It was like a bunch of kids. We be being overly critical of these movies, man. I think this is how I felt about it, right? I don't think Tyler Perry's movies were really like exciting or the writing was good on a lot of his movies. This one, I did feel like the writing was a little stronger than like Mea Culpa and all them other movies. I feel like the writing was a little bit stronger.
3: Wow.
2: A little bit stronger. And the acting was so much better.
1: Hold on.
3: Damn.
1: Hold on.
3: No.
1: Hold on.
3: Damn.
1: Taraji felt like, I'm going to come in here.
2: Uh-oh.
1: She seemed like to me that Taraji was mailing it in, and she knows she's an unbelievable actress and can do anything, and I love her and Tyler, and he puts her in the movies.
2: Yeah.
1: But she was sitting up there like, you know, I'm going to get me a check and play with y'all for a little bit.
2: Yeah.
1: I'm going to play with y'all for a little bit, and I'm going to do this and dress nice, and I'm out.
2: Hey.
1: I thought that, I'm going to tell you who the best acting was to me.
2: Hmm.
1: Now, I will say the guy, he was good, the one from BMF. I thought he was a great actor.
2: Okay.
1: I thought he was really good.
2: Marcus Jr.?
1: I thought he was great.
2: Yeah.
1: I also thought, guess who I thought was the best female actress in there?
2: Who?
1: Jill Scott.
2: Oh, yeah. Jill Scott. She did
1: great.
2: A thing.
1: Yeah, she was great in it.
2: I saw a meme on Instagram. It said, when are we going to admit that Jill Scott is the finest one out of the friend group? And I was like, damn.
1: I don't know. I thought Tasha Smith looked good.
2: She did look good.
1: Now, I get why.
2: But Jill Scott got sex appeal, though. Something about Jill Scott just looks sexy.
3: Yeah, for real.
1: She had some beautiful new teeth. I did love that about Jill Scott. But hold on a second. I love Tasha Smith. When they showed a scene from Tasha, Tasha is the one who's beautiful to me now. But hold on. Tasha let everybody know the other day because we didn't know who she was. Everybody, who is she? Who is she? Here's what Tasha Smith said.
4: Hey, you guys. How you doing? I hope that you're enjoying watching Why Did I Get Married Again? And I wanted to thank everybody for all the support and all the love. And you know what is so funny, you guys? I was reading something, honey, child, and somebody said I had a nose job. I never had a nose job. I've always had this nose, okay? But I do have new teeth and new titties, yep. Botox and fillers.
1: Okay.
4: Leave me alone.
1: I love it. I love it. And she looked good. I thought she looked really great.
2: Yeah,
1: I thought she looked better than a lot of them. I really did.
2: She did. A lot of people on social media are like split on the movie. Some of the comments read like this. Man, Tyler Perry could have kept that movie. The plot felt rushed, JJ, like you said.
3: Yeah.
2: And it was no clear ending. Somebody else said, writing and blocking to the side. Tyler Perry keeping black people on the screen
1: True.
2: And providing
1: I
2: employment
1: love that.
2: For so many. He's a billionaire to put his money where his mouth is.
1: I love that.
3: I do appreciate that.
2: It's split
3: that
2: on social
3: him.
2: Media.
1: Yeah, I'm with JJ. I felt a little slow to me, and I guess I was just expecting more. I think the problem that I have sometimes is that character development is lost in some of Tyler's movies for me.
2: Do you think it matters that they shot it in 4 days? Like, for 4 days, for a four-day shoot movie.
1: It was good. For 4 days, I'm going to give it that. Yeah. For 4 days. But I get it. He's pumping it out, and he's not leaving the actors in there for long, and they get their money and all that. I think it's great. I love what he's doing. I just wasn't. And I like Tyler Perry. I love Tyler. Yeah. I like his movies. Yeah. Right? I liked Mia Culpa that
3: but
1: you're
3: talking
1: about.
3: But that's one of those movies I'm not rushed to sit back down and watch again.
1: Me either.
3: The first two, I watched a couple of times.
2: Yo.
3: This one right here.
1: I keep saying this about Tyler Perry. Tyler Perry needs to understand that his audience has grown with him when it comes to movie making.
2: Right.
1: And so at this level, there's certain things that we're also looking for later. And like, does that make sense? We've been on this journey with him from stage plays to movies. We just want to see a little bit more growth.
2: Maybe I need to go watch the other two as well.
1: But then again, let me shut up. He got the number one, what's that show? That Beauty in Black is the number one show in the world right now.
2: Yeah, really?
1: Most watched. And then this right here is top 10. So, Tyler, don't listen to us.
2: Uh-uh.
1: Keep doing what you're doing, dude.
3: Yeah, get that money.
1: Keep getting their money.
2: Come on.
1: Right, it's Dee Dee in the morning.
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5: Good Tuesday morning. I'm Megan Vasselli with 6 News. The Michigan Department of Civil Rights accusing the state's Department of Corrections of discrimination. It says an inmate was ordered to take a drug test while fasting for religious reasons. When he couldn't provide a sample within an hour, he was placed in segregation for about 10 days. With the discrimination charge, the agency is asking for compensation for the inmate and more training for staff. Today marks the start of National Hispanic Heritage Month. The City of Lansing will kick off the festivities with an event later today at City Hall. Then tomorrow, the Michigan Alliance of Latinos Moving Toward Advancement will host a program honoring community leaders and activists. Then the three-day 517 Hispanic Heritage Weekend runs Friday through Sunday in downtown Lansing. 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
1: 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This week's title is A Murder for Miss Hortense by Mel Pennant. 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
15: Hey, Michigan, this is Ian Crash from the WLNS Sports Department. Former Michigan State running back Kenneth Walker III had an outstanding debut with the Kansas City Chiefs last night. Walker rushed for 173 yards. He had a 60-yard rushing touchdown. He also had a receiving touchdown, all while helping the Chiefs take down the Broncos on Monday Night Football 31-10. For the Lions, they have a short week as they are getting ready for the Buffalo Bills on Thursday Night Football. Coming off the overtime win over the Saints on Sunday, the Lions will be the first visiting team to play in Buffalo's new stadium. As for the Tigers, they took down the Toronto Blue Jays last night in Toronto 6-5. Have a good Tuesday.
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16: I'm Storm Tracker 6 meteorologist Katie Nicolau. Here with a look at your forecast. Today, high temperatures will be in the upper 70s and possibly even low 80s with mostly cloudy skies and the chance for scattered showers and thunderstorms popping up throughout the day. Tonight, isolated showers continue with lows in the low 60s. Then tomorrow, we still have the chance for some isolated rain with highs in the low 70s.
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2: All right, listen, let's get into it. Good morning. It's Dee Dee in the morning on this Tuesday. Y'all know that over the weekend, Congresswoman Jasmine Crockett, she honored Chris Brown at his concert. Everybody got mad about it.
3: Right.
2: And everybody's still talking about it. Did you see what Don Lemon did yesterday? We got to tell you what he did. Let's get into it now. Here we go.
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2: Before we even get to that, can we talk about Ryan Garcia? Y'all saw this with Ryan Garcia? First of all, you saw his fight the other day, right?
6: Man, he had a major fight on pay-per-view in Vegas. He took on Conor Benn. Mm-hmm. Conor Benn, and he knocked Conor Benn out in the second round.
2: Okay.
6: He looked very good.
2: Now, here's the thing about that. I saw a video where Ryan Garcia was having fun, doing TikTok dances, laughing, drinking, eating, having a great time.
3: Right.
2: And the guy, he was his opponent, he was showing himself in the gym, working out, boxing, doing all this stuff, right?
6: Yeah.
2: And then he got beat.
6: Yeah, he beat Conor Benn, knocked him out in the second round. It made look really good, man. Looked like he's got some more belts and got an opportunity to, maybe get a bigger pay-per-view.
3: Mm.
6: Now, Ryan was sat down and he was talking about his next fight. And, he said he was offered $20 million to fight Jake Paul, and he turned it down.
7: I did.
8: Why you didn't fight Jake? He too big?
7: Nah, because at the time I was offered Mario Barros for a world title, and I said to myself, if I'm always chasing money, am I a real boxer? And I have a world title on the line, and you chase money, nothing good comes out of it.
8: Right.
7: Go to where your heart and where God positioned you to do, because I felt that was moved by God, and then this little carrot came wiggling at me. I was like, nah, that doesn't seem right. It's temptation. I'm going to stick to what I know. And ultimately, getting paid a lot of money for this fight. So it's like...
8: It worked out for
7: you. It all worked out. And so what if I would have took that $20 million? Who knows what would happen? That's a whole different course. It doesn't seem like the right course. Now here, WBC champion, making tons of money, fighting real fighters.
8: Right.
7: Or make that money with Jake Paul. It's like,
8: what if he came back and says, I got $20 more million for you?
7: I might think about it for 40.
3: You see what I'm saying?
2: Damn.
3: He should be talking. he should be talking about some don't chase the money, chase the passion and the title, and then going to talk about some at the end. Well, I might do it for $40 million. All right, bro, you should be talking.
2: Yeah.
6: I ain't going to laugh for $40 million.
2: Yeah, me too.
6: I'm going to at least think about it.
3: At least say that, though. That's all I'm saying.
2: Yeah.
3: I don't be trying to fake it. You know what I'm saying?
6: Yeah.
3: You got a lot of kick it. Yeah.
2: Let's talk about, Jasmine Crockett honoring Chris Brown. Everybody had something to say. Did y'all notice that yesterday? Everybody had something to say online. Everybody became a commentator, a critic, everything.
3: A political analyst.
2: Right. It just, I said, and I knew it was going to happen. I was I knew when I saw her out there. I said, oh, Lord, Jasmine, do you know what you're doing? Are you ready for it?
3: Of course.
2: Go ahead, Trey.
3: An actual political analyst actually did say something about it. Don Lemon. He has his own network that he's coming out with. He has his own show that he does. And he actually hit the streets and he asked the people, how do you feel about the whole Jasmine Crockett situation, her honoring Chris Brown? And people seem kind of split about it up in the air.
9: Don't he beat women? Boy, is this the wrong Chris Brown?
10: No, it's the Chris Brown. That was back in 2009.
9: Yeah, that was a minute ago. And we forgave him for it. But, yeah, he beat up girls.
10: Yeah. So he just got a recognition from Congress. What do you think of that?
9: I can't separate the man from the artist. He is a great artist. He just got locked up in UK though somewhere for throwing a bottle at somebody.
10: Yeah. At what point is redemption where you stop bringing up the past for everybody?
11: When you accept an apology, you accept an apology for changed actions. He has shown changed actions. He was really young back then. That's when he first came out. He's almost 40 now. I think we need to drop it.
10: But he has done stuff. I mean, he's in the cases.
11: Everybody got cases.
10: I mean, don't I know?
12: My daughters love Chris Brown.
10: Do you know Jasmine Crockett, the congresswoman?
12: I heard of her, yeah.
10: So she gave Chris Brown congressional recognition this weekend. What do you think of that?
12: He's a very good entertainer. A little trouble some years ago with the, what's her name, Rihanna?
10: Yes.
12: But he's a good kid. I think he's good. He deserves it.
10: Do you think that there is a double standard between, how white guys or black guys or white people get redeemed?
13: Absolutely. I mean, I think the black community gets crucified and nailed on the cross for every single thing. Meanwhile, we turn our cheek or forget that our president is a racist, does misogynistic things, and we overlook that and put him in office to run the country. So where do we draw the line, really?
2: Hmm. And that's what a lot of people are saying. They say, why is this a discussion? Donald Trump's guilty of 34 felony counts of falsifying business records in the first degree, and everything else is sexual assault. They were saying he's still there. And then they said, the outrageous hypocrisy. They honored James Brown, Ike Turner, Elvis.
3: Yo.
2: So many. So they're like, what we doing here?
3: But you know, black men, black celebrities, black women even are held to a higher different standard than their counterparts. You know what I'm saying? In a lot of situations.
2: Yeah, I don't think anybody had a lot of problem with that part. I think some people even felt, though, again, that they felt that she's not endorsing Tallarico.
3: Yeah,
2: I kept seeing that online, too.
3: I think it's both. I saw, to your point, I did see the Tallarico stuff, but I saw both as well. But I think that the Tallarico stuff actually does have legs to it.
2: Mm-hmm.
3: Like, why are you so petty in your feelings that you cannot say, yes, I endorse this man, but you would say, I do a whole Democratic ticket or something like that?
2: Mm-hmm.
3: It's like, it seems very...
2: Somebody said that she's showing that she's a sore loser.
3: Yeah, it seems very sore loser.
2: That's what they said. But I think it's deeper than that, because I love Jasmine Crockett.
3: Of course.
2: And I don't believe it's that. And matter of fact, we'll try to get her on the show so we can get her thoughts, because, you know, she's a friend of the show. So we'll see what happens with that. All right. Hey, listen, those are Hot Topics coming up. $1,000 next. It's Dee Dee in the Morning.
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2: Good morning, Didi, and the morning, guys. Hope your day is going well. We definitely hope that. But we have to have a conversation right now about JJ, Trey. I saw this online, too. And Trey, I saw you. You liked it. Certain posts you were commenting, and that was about DaBaby's restaurant.
3: Yeah.
2: We've been hearing a lot. There's a lot of controversy, and people are out here sampling it and everything.
3: Mm-hmm. Yeah, you know, food reviewing on social media is huge right now. Everybody and their mama feel like they a food review, food critic, all of that type of stuff. Keith Lee has opened the door for a lot of people.
2: Yeah.
3: Now, DaBaby has his new restaurant, No Knife Chicken and Waffles in South Carolina, and a lot of people are reviewing the restaurant. And some of the reviews aren't so great. I will say that. I've pulled a couple of them, and I want y'all to hear what some of the people say about, you know, the $45 waffles that went viral, the fruit waffles that went viral, the egg rolls, the greens, the macaroni and cheese. Check it out for yourself on this first review.
4: That's the soul food waffle. The fish look like strawberry shortcake waffle.
5: The egg rolls.
4: Jerk egg rolls. 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
5: Exactly.
4: Presentation, it's not the best. The flavor is there, but they need to change the noodles.
5: Now, Kurt, you did make these greens like you from North Carolina. I ain't gonna tell you you did.
4: These yams, I don't know what to expect because I don't put pecans in there.
5: I'm going to tell y'all now. Anybody tell y'all them yams good, I don't trust them.
4: Jerk, egg rolls, I don't know what the sauce is. That's good.
5: This might be one of the best things on your menu, Jonathan.
4: I would say the best thing that I had was the egg rolls. The greens is probably the best side that they have. The macaroni and cheese. They change the noodles, it will probably be like a little bit better. Them candy yams, trash those.
5: The waffles are waffles.
4: The waffles are waffles. They are very, very thick.
5: Overall rating, 7.
4: 7.
2: Mm. Okay, that was a good one.
3: It's not bad, but for like $45 or $100-something that you spend it, I expect for it to be better than
2: you
3: 7.
2: You want more than, you want a what, 10?
3: I want a 9 at or least? 8 at least.
6: Yeah.
3: At least an 8. If I'm spending $45 for a waffle,
2: y'all.
3: Come on,
2: all right, come
3: now.
2: On, there's more, right?
3: Yeah, there's another guy. Now, his review was a little bit harsher. 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
7: 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Sweet potato, macaroni cheese, collard greens. This don't look like the picture though. Y'all just threw the everywhere, man. Strawberry crunch waffle, banana pudding waffle, fish and grit. Ooh, this mother. Stink. Then we got some G-Spot chicken wings. We're gonna start off with the soul food waffle. Y'all just woke up one day and said, let's find the biggest noodles in the world and put them in that macaroni and cheese. Chicken wings still got feathers on the motherfucker. 7 out of 10. Macaroni and cheese. Hell no. They got a piece of the collard. Tastes like canned collard. Let me try a piece of the waffle. Cornbread waffle, all right. Fish and grit. Let me try the grits by itself. Grits pretty good. 7.5 out of 10. Banana pudding waffle. This smells amazing. Thick ass waffle. If you don't like no thick ass doughy waffle, you're not gonna like that. And I don't like no thick ass doughy waffle, so I don't like that. Strawberry crunch waffle. The waffle just ain't worth a f- to me. G-Spot wings. It's the best thing here. I'm gonna 8.5 on the wings.
3: So the wings are good.
2: And he sounds like he would know what he's talking about.
3: Yeah, he breathing kind of heavy.
8: Anytime you say you must it and two because you had to wait 2 hours to get in line and you found some feathers on the chicken.
3: A 2 hour wait is insane for some food. Now, the last guy, I actually followed him on TikTok and I seen his review of the spot and he had to spit the macaroni out.
2: No.
3: Yes.
9: So then macaroni.
10: Ooh, sir.
9: Mm-mm. I don't know about that damn macaroni, though. Man, look at that damn macaroni, bro.
11: Hell no.
9: We got a no knife macaroni. No!
10: What's up?
12: That macaroni harder than a bowling ball. That cheese plain as Jane.
10: What's up?
9: Hell no. That ain't it right now. I'm gonna tell you right now. What the f*** is that? What the f***? And that's all the macaroni. That's all. So then macaroni.
2: Macaroni.
3: he literally had to spit the macaroni and cheese. I saw another girl. She posted and said that the macaroni wasn't good either. So.
2: Is it because of as they said, the noodles were too big?
3: It's the big noodles and then they just melted like some.
2: The cheese on top of it. I saw it.
3: It don't look like it's mixed in. Yeah, like it's just melted on top.
2: You know what? I'm going to have to try the G-Spot chicken now.
3: Oh, no.
8: Sound like that might be one right there.
2: Yeah, the G-Spot. He said the G-Spot chicken sounds good. He did say, though, one of the one who said he was musty waiting in line for 2 hours.
3: Yeah, yeah.
2: And I'm sure he is. Everybody's trying it right now. Everybody's trying to bake, which is good news.
3: Yeah.
2: But that's what we do, too, by the way, which I'm going to say this. As we try the baby's restaurant, please stay at the restaurant, too.
3: Yeah.
2: Because let me tell you what we like to do. Be the first to try it and then never go back.
3: Right.
2: Right?
3: Right. But and I'm sure he's going to make some stuff better, too.
2: Right. But they said his customer service. I thought that was great. He said customer service was great.
3: Really good. I would try it if I go to North Carolina. I'll try it.
8: That's going to be hard, man. That's a lot of damn money. $45 for a waffle?
3: Man.
8: My bank account better rise on every chew.
3: Shut up.
8: Every chew, it better be $4 on every bite.
3: Come on, man.
2: Yeah, I think it's awesome, though, that he did it. Shouts out to DaBaby. He's trying. Let him live, y'all. Let the man live.
3: Please, he figuring it out. Let him figure it out.
2: He is.
3: Please.
2: All right. It's Dee Dee in the morning.
1: Dee Dee in the morning. 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
1: When you just want to dance. Get down on
2: it. Get down on it. Stax 92.1. It's Didi in the morning. We're about to play our $1,000 minute game. Trey G, comedian JJ Williams. And guys, let me ask you a question.
3: Go ahead.
4: Come on.
2: They say this is the top thing that people stain their carpet with. What do you think they stain their carpet
4: stain?
2: With? Like when they look up, you ever go to somebody's house and they got a lot of stains on the carpet?
4: On yeah.
2: Mm-hmm. Yeah.
3: Spaghetti.
2: No, but nah, that does stain.
3: I hate spaghetti.
2: Because if you have kids,
3: bro,
2: they need to drop that spaghetti-o.
3: Do your yeah. spaghetti-os and raviolis.
2: You know that right there is going to stain a carpet because the way it stains them kids' faces and their T-shirts.
4: Yeah.
3: The way it stains your bowls.
2: The bowls, too?
4: Man. And don't mess around and put that bowl in the microwave with that on.
3: It's over.
2: Yeah,
3: it's over.
2: Yeah. It's going to stay red for the rest of your life.
4: Damn what you try to wash it with.
2: So I know that when that hits the carpet, it stains.
3: Yeah. It's a wrap. Yeah,
2: which, by the way, and again, I got to say this. I don't know why. I've always loved to see kids who eat ravioli and stuff like that.
4: Ew.
2: And they T-shirts be stained. And their mouth be stained.
4: Can't stand
2: it. It's adorable.
4: It. Nasty.
2: Oh, nasty little cells. No, but that's not it. Y'all want to know what it is?
4: What huh. is?
2: They say it's red wine.
3: I was about to say wine. I was
4: really?
3: About to say wine.
2: Yeah.
4: Mm.
2: Red wine. I remember I did that by accident. This girl, she had invited me over to her housewarming, and I spilled red wine.
4: Really?
2: At her brand new house.
3: You know what? I actually found some red wine that I actually kind of like. Shout out to work at the station with us, Jam. Mm. She bought me some, I think it's like Fiori or something
2: really?
3: Like that. It's actually really good.
2: Mm. Oh, okay.
3: Tastes a little bit like soda.
2: No, it wasn't black box.
3: No, it wasn't
2: right,
3: black box.
4: Dang.
2: All right.
3: Black
2: it's a black box wine, I believe. It's in the box.
3: Wine?
2: My sister drinks it.
3: No.
2: And I love when she tears it up out of that box and turns it up and opens it like you do with toothpaste.
3: That sounds like that's finna get recalled.
4: Yeah, so.
2: Let's get into the
4: drink
2: game.
4: While you can.
0: 60 seconds. 60 seconds. A minute to win it with a $1,000 minute game. A Didi in the Morning exclusive.
2: Well, hello. Good morning. Is this Brittany?
5: It is. Good morning.
2: Hey, Brittany.
4: Hey, Brittany.
2: How you
4: Brittany.
2: Doing? How you doing, girly?
5: I'm doing all right. I'm ready to get this money, though.
2: All right.
3: I know that's real.
2: Mm-hmm.
3: No, that's
2: Brittany,
3: real.
2: Why does she sound low to me? Maybe it's just my headphone.
5: So, can you hear me better
2: yeah.
5: now?
2: Yeah.
5: I was speaking. Oh, okay. I was just speaking this way earlier, but the gentleman said he couldn't hear me from that way either.
3: The gentleman? He ain't no gentleman. He
5: yeah.
3: from the hood. Yeah, Brittany, don't
2: was,
3: got him in
2: yeah,
3: no
2: that
3: gentleman.
2: Was our producer, Breeze.
3: He ain't no gentleman.
2: Right?
5: Oh, okay.
3: He from MLK.
5: Okay.
2: Hey, listen. Spin this wheel and get you some
5: extra. MLK was a gentleman, so yeah. we close yeah. enough.
3: There we go. There we yeah. go.
4: He from the street and the march.
3: Shut up. You stupid. Let's get Brittany paid.
2: Let's get her paid.
4: Yeah,
2: come on.
6: JJ from the SIP.
4: Trey G.
2: I'll tell you about MLK.
3: Stop.
4: Trey G.
6: $10 bonus.
3: All right, Brittany, I'm going to read you the 10 questions. If you don't know the answer, what you going to say, love?
5: Pass.
3: That's
4: yes.
3: right. And we're going to spin the block, answer it again, and you got to go fast, okay?
5: Okay.
3: All right, let's get paid. First question. If you faked playing for an NFL team, which team would it be?
5: Cowboys.
3: When was the last time you went to any sporting event?
5: Last April.
3: There you go. What rapper's government name is Dirk Devontae Banks?
5: Lil Dirk.
3: Mm-hmm. What TV show starred the characters Shaq, Ernie, Charles, and Kenny?
5: Pass.
3: Name the quarterback for the LA Rams this season.
5: Pass.
3: Who won the Super Bowl last year?
5: Pass.
3: How many years is it between the year 1992 and 2026?
5: 24.
3: Mm-mm. Uh-uh. Mm-mm.
5: 34.
3: There you go. There
4: yeah,
3: you go.
4: Yeah.
3: Who on the morning show was a military brat? Trey G or Didi?
5: Oh, Didi.
4: Yeah.
3: What movie is this famous line from? I got the shot. I was just waiting for you to say something. Boom.
5: Pass.
3: Spell the word maneuver.
5: M-A-N-E-U-V-E-R.
3: There you
4: Yay.
3: Go.
4: Wait, yeah. Way to finish strong.
2: All right.
4: Way
2: 6 out of 10, Brittany. 6 out of 10.
4: Good job.
2: What you missed was this one. What TV show starred the characters Shaq, Ernie, Charles, and Kenny inside the NBA?
4: Yeah.
2: Mm-hmm. What TV show starred the characters? I already said that. Name the quarterback the LA Rams started this season. That would be Matthew Stafford.
4: Yeah.
2: Who won the Super Bowl last year? The Seattle Seahawks. And then you missed this. What movie is the famous line, I got the shot, I was just waiting for you to say something. Boom. Ooh. Why'd I get married?
4: Mm-hmm. Tasha.
2: Tasha, remember that?
5: Oh, okay. Yep. Yeah, that right. was in there. Okay. Mm-hmm.
2: All right, listen, you got 6 out of 10. You're going to get $10 every correct answer. We added up $60. But you also spun that wheel, right? And she got a little extra what? What'd she get on that wheel? She got extra.
5: Come on,
2: you got $70 coming to you.
3: That's all you, baby. That's all you, baby.
5: 70. That's what's up. I appreciate it.
2: Well, congratulations. Do me a favor and tell everybody the show that gave you a shot at $1,000.
5: Come on now. DD in the morning.
3: There you go.
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1: Good morning. Hi, it's Dee Dee in the morning along with Trey G and comedian JJ Williamson. Which, by the way, can I tell everybody right now, please go to YouTube, subscribe to JJ Williamson's YouTube page. It's called The Real JJ from the Sip.
2: Two P's.
1: And when you go there, you have got to go look at his comedy special that everybody all over the country is talking about. Everybody has watched it. He did something independently, did it himself, did not go through the big dogs and people. He
2: Absolutely.
1: Took the middleman out of it. So it's all about your support. So make sure you go on YouTube and support comedian JJ Williamson and go look at Overlooked, right?
2: And not only look at it, subscribe, spread the word, recommend it, man. It's doing very well, man. I'm very pleased with what my comedy special is. So The Real JJ from the Sip, two P's.
3: All right.
2: Man, you know, ever since, you know, things been, you know, have take place in my life, man, I've decided to date again.
1: Okay. Yes, you have.
2: I have decided to date again. I have an amazing woman in my life, man. And, we're strong, man. We're building, man. It's fun. Man, you know, we're really getting to know one another. So, we sat down and watched a movie together.
1: Mm-hmm.
2: And I think that was a bad chess move.
1: Uh-oh.
2: I really feel like it was a bad chess move to watch a drama movie with your significant other.
1: Mm-hmm.
2: And it's not the fact that it's a movie. It's the fact that she wants to ask questions while the movie is going on.
1: Uh-huh.
2: So we decided to watch The Best Man.
1: Okay.
2: We watched The Best Man.
1: The Best Man?
2: The Best Man.
1: The original one?
2: The original
1: back in the
2: one.
1: Day?
2: Back in the day. We went old school.
1: Mm-hmm.
2: Just wanted to watch an old movie, man. So we started watching this movie, man. And, man, we got our popcorn. You know, we under the blanket. Mm-hmm. We cuddling, you know, rubbing feet. The movie going on.

0: lose this gold mine. I got a gold mine.
1: A gold mine.
0: I got a gold mine, baby. Come on, that deserves right. a deal. I got a gold man. Man, and she gonna ask me, JJ, now why he do that woman like that? I said, I don't know him.
2: I don't know him.
0: I ain't got no clue why he cheated on her. But I guarantee you, I'm not gonna do that. Oh, I'm not gonna do that because, you know, certain things are happening. If you cheat on a black woman, there's gonna never be nothing situation like that. Now, it was a scene in the movie, man, where they all romantic and they lovey-dovey. And she gonna, here she come now. She gonna compare. I hate when you try to compare our relationship to a movie.
1: Mm-hmm.
0: Cause you know it's a movie.
1: So different, yeah.
0: It's so different. You know, we may live on another different code and everything. So man, now you know the credit's gone, mm-hmm. and she gonna ask me, you know, why you don't treat me like that?
1: Oh Lord, no.
0: Why you don't treat me like that? Like baby, you can't put me on that pedestal like that or that
1: well,
0: scale.
1: You see on movies.
0: On movies, mm-hmm, yeah. You know, man, you have something different.
1: Mm-hmm.
0: We have something. Different. Now it was a part in the movie, man, where you know they celebrating things,
1: mm-hmm.
0: and it was Valentine. It was Valentine in the movie, and she going, now why you ain't get me nothing
1: okay.
0: like that? Now, like,
1: damn,
0: look, now,
1: yeah,
0: nah.
1: Damn.
0: Now, come on now. By that time, I'm not under the blanket no more.
1: You ain't Netflixing and chilling.
0: Nah, I'm not Netflix and chilling.
2: I'm standing over with my hands
0: yeah,
2: on my
0: yeah,
2: head, on side the bed.
0: Man, I went in the kitchen, got me some ice cream. By now, I like, man, why don't compare what we have to this damn movie? Now, I hate now this woman, it was a woman in the movie where she was a villain.
1: Uh-huh.
0: And it got a little ugly.
1: Yeah.
0: And I started looking at her.
1: Well, you do me
0: I like
1: this.
0: That. Look, now, don't you do my car like that. Don't put no banana in the wrong, and put some motor oil in the gas tank, mm-hmm. to try to get back at me.
1: Right.
0: So I just hate when we try to watch movies together, you compare what we have to this damn movie. We shouldn't have to do that. We shouldn't do that. Now, you know, sometimes you may forget a anniversary
1: right.
0: or something very special. Now, this person forgot something very special
1: in the movie.
0: In mm-hmm. the movie. And then like, I sure hope you don't be like that.
1: Well, damn.
0: I'm like, well, damn, buddy.
1: At this point, are y'all even watching the movie
0: yeah,
1: anymore?
0: Yeah, way,
1: y'all
0: like,
1: talking through
0: yeah,
1: it.
0: Yeah, we talking through the whole damn movie. I had to pause. I'm like, look, are you trying to worry about what we doing or this movie?
1: Right.
0: Can you wait until the credits come mm-hmm. or when the movie go off and start talking about what you want to do outside, you know, what was going on in this damn movie? So I'm just wondering, should I continue to watch drama movies
1: with your woman?
0: With my woman.
1: No, comedy all day. That's what me and my husband watch. It's always comedy.
0: Yeah, I'm a star. A
1: lot of comedy.
0: Yeah, like, look, I'm like, man, maybe we need to start watching like Star Wars.
1: Yeah, no,
0: Or some sports movies.
1: Something, or comedy, I'm telling
0: comedy.
1: You. Because
0: yeah, because the drama movies.
1: Keep her laughing.
0: Yeah, keep her laughing. Because I don't need her to be looking at me side eye during the movie when something take place and now you want to compare that to
1: right.
0: what we have.
1: By the way, I just have one question about yeah. everything that went down. What flavor ice cream did you go get?
0: I had that butter pecan.
1: Oh Lord, that's so old school. All right,
2: that's black.
1: Ain't it?
0: Man, that's black as hell.
1: Yeah, everybody has some butter pecan in their freezer right now. All
0: yes.
1: right. I hope this works for you, JJ.
0: Yeah, me
1: good
0: too.
1: Luck. Watch comedy. I'm telling
0: yeah,
1: you.
0: Yeah, watch comedy for no more dramas, fellas. Yeah. Leave the dramas alone.
1: And don't watch Why'd I Get Married Again then while she's there. All
0: right, absolutely.
1: It's Dee Dee in the morning.
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1: Good Tuesday morning. I'm Megan Viselli with 6 News. Lucky's Steakhouse in Okemos temporarily closed after the Ingham County Health Department says it found fruit flies and cockroaches during an inspection earlier this month. The restaurant's district manager says she believes the pests were brought in through linens provided by an outside company, and now they're switching to paper napkins. Lucky's says it hopes to reopen within the next week after another inspection. Hazlet Public Schools closed today for the funerals of two siblings hit and killed while riding their bikes. The crash happened Saturday, September 5th in Leroy Township. 12-year-old Calvin was killed in the crash, and 5 days later, his 13-year-old sister, Carolee, died of complications. The driver who hit them stayed at the scene and has not been arrested. For the latest news, weather, and sports, be sure to tune into 6 News, and we're always online at WLNS.com.
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15: Hey, Mid-Michigan, this is Ian Kraft from the WLNS Sports Department. Michigan State's football team has its toughest test of the season thus far this Saturday night. The Spartans take on Notre Dame, who's the number three team in the country. This will be the first time since 2017 these two rivals will face one another. It'll be the first time since 2016 Michigan State plays in South Bend. Kickoff for that game will be at 7:30 on NBC. As for Michigan, coming off the 17-10 win over Oklahoma this past Saturday, the Wolverines are back in the AP Top 25 poll and will take on UTEP at 3:30 on Saturday on the Big Ten Network. Have a good Tuesday.
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3: I'm Storm Tracker 6 meteorologist Katie Nicolau. Here's the look at your forecast. Today, high temperatures will be in the upper 70s and possibly even low 80s with mostly cloudy skies and the chance for scattered showers and thunderstorms popping up throughout the day. Tonight, isolated showers continue with lows in the low 60s. Then tomorrow, we still have the chance for some isolated rain with highs in the low 70s.
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16: All right, I love that song, but I got to stop things right now. Good morning, Dee Dee in the morning, along with Trey G, comedian J.J. Williamson. We got to get into the hot topics because have y'all heard what they're saying about the gas that we're getting? Mm-hmm. Have y'all heard what they're saying? I don't know what's happening in the world, man.
17: I do. They finessing us.
16: Yeah.
17: They tricking us.
18: Big time.
17: Bamboozling us.
16: Well, let's get into it. I got to tell you what they're doing because they are doing it bad. Let's go.
19: Situations get sticky.
20: It's getting sticky. Sticky. Sticky.
19: Hot topics. Only on Dee Dee in the morning.
16: Before we get to that, we got to talk about Donald Trump Jr. This is Donald Trump's son, of course.
18: Yeah.
16: Who's worth $300 million, I hear.
18: Right. Yeah.
16: And him and his other brother and Donald and them, they all been making money on crypto and this and that. I mean, they said this is the most griftinous. They call them grifters.
17: American citizens. They've been making money on everything and everybody.
16: Right. They said this is the most anybody has ever made on this presidency, like the Trump family.
17: Boy.
16: Well, they made all this money. But how is it that you go and get a Russian billionaire to pay for your wedding, but you're worth a lot of money? Take a listen.
21: Mm. A new report from ProPublica says Russian oligarch Umar Kremlev spent hundreds of thousands of dollars to rent a private island for Donald Trump Jr.'s wedding celebrations in May. He also covered other big-ticket items, including fireworks. Don Jr. and his wife thanked Kremlev, calling it an extraordinarily generous wedding gift from a friend, adding, "Friendship doesn't require a political motive." Umar Kremlev has close ties to Putin, and days before the wedding, reportedly traveled with Putin to China. He's also the head of the International Boxing Association, which lost its Olympic recognition over allegations of corruption and Russian control. ProPublica reports Kremlev is also connected to an organization called Healthy Fatherland, run by his sister-in-law, which has been accused by Ukraine of helping to relocate children from occupied territories to Russia. A spokesman for Kremlev says he and Don Jr. have a friendly relationship and never talked politics. President Trump did not attend his son's wedding or the celebrations.
16: There's a lot wrong in some of that right there, beyond the fact that the Russian guy is paying for all this stuff at this wedding, which, again, you also know when you do a favor for somebody, somebody wants another favor.
18: Absolutely. 100%.
16: But then you also realize the same friend that you claim is a friend is real close to Putin, which we all know the situation with Putin and Trump.
17: Mm. I hate the fact that they try to stress, oh, yeah, he gave us the money, and we've never discussed politics with each other.
16: All the lies they give you. It's just, it's so in your face, blatantly, and you get so offended. And the other part that is scary to me is this same billionaire's sister-in-law takes kids and takes them to Russia at an occupied territory. It makes me think of the Epstein files. That's the only thing I'm saying. What you doing with these kids? What you doing with these kids? And why are you taking them to Russia?
17: Good point. Yeah, good point.
16: I'm just going to move on.
17: It's part of course for them.
16: It is.
17: It's
16: we all have to sit back and watch this. It's so scary. What can we do?
17: No. People expect us to sit back and watch it and not say nothing about it and not report on it. You know what I'm saying?
16: We need to unite, people.
17: Come on,
16: we all got to unite. That's all it is. Hey, let's talk about this, too. They lying to us when it comes to our gas.
17: They be lying to us. There's some videos going around on social media right now of people filling up gallon jugs with gasoline. And pretty much some of the gasoline is not going all the way up to the top. And folks are saying a lot of these big oil companies is finessing us.
22: People took empty 1-gallon milk jugs to gas stations and were furious to discover that the pumps appeared to steal half of their gas. Several videos showing the test have recently spread across social media. In one clip, a man places an empty milk jug beside a pump and begins filling it. The screen eventually shows that he bought exactly 1 gallon of gas for $3.55. However, The jug appears to be only about half full. The video immediately made people question whether gas stations have been charging customers for fuel they never received. Many viewers argued that a 1 gallon container should be nearly full after 1 gallon is pumped into it. However, the video alone does not prove that the gas station cheated anyone. A milk jug is not a certified measuring container, and the full pumping process was not clearly shown without cuts. There was also no official inspection of the pump. Using a milk jug for this test is extremely dangerous. It is not designed to hold gasoline and could leak fuel or release dangerous fumes. Anyone who believes a pump is inaccurate should keep the receipt, record the pump number, and contact the local weights and measures department.
16: Mm.
17: Man.
16: That's a lot. Yeah, but no, they finessed us.
17: Right. So now a 1 gallon milk jug is not an accurate unit of measurement.
16: Right. So then I don't need to be paying for a gallon of milk if it ain't a gallon.
17: Right.
16: So here's my thing. Who's lying to us? Is that gallon of milk a lie or is the gas a lie?
17: Somebody lying somewhere.
16: Exactly. Exactly.
1: Yeah. I'm gonna go with the gas line.
16: Me too. I think the gas is lying too.
17: Just lying. So it's not a gallon. It's not a gallon of something in one of them jugs.
1: I'm telling y'all, we need see-through gas tanks.
16: I agree with you, JJ.
1: So we can see what the hell going on in our car.
16: I agree. And then finally, can we just talk about something real quick?
17: Mm-hmm.
16: So they said Tasha Smith came out and said that it only took 4 days to for them to film Why Did I Get Married Again?
17: Yes.
1: Damn.
16: Yeah. 4 days. That's it.
17: Yeah.
16: 4 days.
17: We interviewed Michael Jai White, and he said pretty much the same thing.
16: Yeah.
17: He co-signed
16: it. Well, now we're finding out how long it takes to do a lot of them. They said it took them to do Madea's funeral only 7 days to film that.
17: Oh, dang.
16: He did Boo Madea. Remember that one, the Halloween one?
17: Yeah, of course.
16: That only took 6 days to film. He's getting better and better. Yeah. He did Fall from Grace, that movie. It only took 5 days to film.
17: Okay.
16: Yeah. Let me see. And then Acrimony took 5 days.
17: See, I think we're looking at it wrong, though. The fact that it only took those amount of days
16: that's
17: to film.
16: That's genius then, huh?
17: And they came out as good as they did.
16: And winning and dominating.
17: You would think it would be worse. But if the writing got like a little bit better, it might be all right.
16: Shouts out. We salute you then, Tyler Perry. You did it. You got a winning formula, all right?
17: Yeah. Get your writing together.
16: Huh? Coming up. Ooh, we're coming up. we're going to shut the show down. It's Dee Dee in the Morning.
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3: We're done. The show's over, guys.
4: Pew.
3: What you learned today? Anybody remember anything?
4: Oh, yeah.
3: Okay. Well, what you remember, Trey?
4: Tyler Perry said the one single reason as to why he has not gotten married is because of divorce.
3: Mm-hmm.
4: He is scared of being divorced, and he also said he's moving to Puerto Rico.
3: All right, JJ?
5: And former husband of Candy Burrs, Todd Tucker, man, he's out here talking about a TV show and that him and Candace did threesomes lot in their marriage.
3: Yeah, yeah, and let me see some other things that we found out. Let me see. We also found out French Montana is expecting a baby and nobody knew it.
4: Yeah.
3: Nobody knew it at all.
4: That Boosie 60-minute interview?
3: Yep.
4: Yeah.
3: Yep. We did that as well. Hey, listen, the other thing I got to tell you, and we talked about this a little bit earlier, you got to join us on the One Voyage Cruise, all right? 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
3: 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Hey, listen, tomorrow we got cash, laughs, and more. We'll meet you right back here on DEDE in the morning.
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3: I'm Storm Tracker 6 meteorologist Katie Nicolau. Here with a look at your forecast. Today, high temperatures will be in the upper 70s and possibly even low 80s with mostly cloudy skies and the chance for scattered showers and thunderstorms popping up throughout the day. Tonight, isolated showers continue with lows in the low 60s. Then tomorrow, we still have the chance for some isolated rain with highs in the low 70s.
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0: Nowadays, everybody wanna talk like they got something to say, but nothing comes out when they move their lips, just a bunch of gibberish. 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

0: Wake up with Didi in the morning and get moving with Metro Malik on the way home. 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
15: I'm Storm Tracker 6 meteorologist Katie Nicolau. Here are the look at your forecast. Today, high temperatures will be in the upper 70s and possibly even low 80s with mostly cloudy skies and the chance for scattered showers and thunderstorms popping up throughout the day. Tonight, isolated showers continue with lows in the low 60s. Then tomorrow, we still have the chance for some isolated rain with highs in the low 70s.
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9: I'm Storm Tracker 6 meteorologist Katie Nicolau. Here are the look at your forecast. Today, high temperatures will be in the upper 70s and possibly even low 80s with mostly cloudy skies and the chance for scattered showers and thunderstorms popping up throughout the day. Tonight, isolated showers continue with lows in the low 60s. Then tomorrow, we still have the chance for some isolated rain with highs in the low 70s.
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14: I'm Storm Tracker 6 meteorologist Katie Nicolau. Here are the look at your forecast. Today, high temperatures will be in the upper 70s and possibly even low 80s with mostly cloudy skies and the chance for scattered showers and thunderstorms popping up throughout the day. Tonight, isolated showers continue with lows in the low 60s. Then tomorrow, we still have the chance for some isolated rain with highs in the low 70s.
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17: I'm Storm Tracker 6 meteorologist Katie Nicolau. Here are the look at your forecast. Today, high temperatures will be in the upper 70s and possibly even low 80s with mostly cloudy skies and the chance for scattered showers and thunderstorms popping up throughout the day. Tonight, isolated showers continue with lows in the low 60s. Then tomorrow, we still have the chance for some isolated rain with highs in the low 70s.
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But the cool thing about it doesn't cost you anything. The cool thing about it, you don't have to, no credit cards, no emails to ignore, no, email address. You just, party hits all day, every day. It's light. It almost disappears. It's an app. It passes your TS. I don't travel enough. TSL, TLS, whatever, the security at the airport. All right, I'm getting off this train. Coming up down the line, it's Vicky Sue Robinson and Belle Biv DeVoe on Stacks 92.1.

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321. Thank you for moving with Metro Malik. Coming up down the line, I got something local for you and fun. A family free to attend event happening at St. John's this Saturday. It's the Fall Festival. 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

0: Stax 92.1 with the hits of that power, the head nodding as you're moving with Metro Malik. Hope you're being safe out there in the highways, byways, and throughways. And if you're sitting at work, thanks for partying with us. And if you're looking for a party this Saturday that's a family-friendly, free-to-attend event with music and farms and food and fun and food trucks and cool stores, check out the Fall Festival this Saturday from 11 a.m. to 5 p.m. in downtown St. John's, the little main square block down from the courthouse. Is that what that is? The Eat Healthy, Eat Local Foundation is a nonprofit that connects communities with local resources for food and wellness. So all kinds of yummy for your tummy, and it's good for you. That's what I say. That's this Saturday from 11 to 5 in downtown St. John's. I'll be there. Stop by. Say hi. It'll be cool to see you. Coming up down the line on that party train, we got a little something from Sierra. This is your Lansing local connection as you're moving with Metro Malik. Stax 92.1.
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12: Mid-Michigan weather on Stax 92.1.
13: Mostly cloudy skies continue throughout the overnight hours with rain showers and thunderstorms down towards the southern half of the region. Those rain showers end as we go throughout tomorrow morning. Our lows will cool down into the lower 60s, with high temperatures for tomorrow only reaching the lower 70s. For Storm Tracker 6, I'm meteorologist Daniel Nemus.
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0: Party Stacks 92.1. You're moving with Metro Malik. Coming up around the corner, Destiny's Child and Kendrick Lamar. You know the words to this one. Say them with me now. It's Warren G and Nate Dogg. Regulators. 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
1: 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We regulate any stealing of his property. We're damn good, too. But you can't be any geek off the street. 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

Power the Parties, Dex 92.1. Thank you for moving with Metro Malik. I don't want to bring you down, but I want to talk about something that very much terrifies me. Drug use and accidental drug overdose. It seems like we may have lost another one to that. I'll tell you about that after Dr. Dre and Lewis. Here's Rihanna on Stax 92.1.

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1: Stacks 92.1 with the hits that power the party. Thank you for moving with the Metro Malik. All right, here's the. This is one that weighs heavy on my mind, and I talk to my kids about this often, and I'm not quite sure they understand. I try to say, like, don't take things from strangers, and your health depends upon that. And accidental drug overdose is something that terrifies me. They've taken, I don't mean this lightly, they've taken the fun out of it. Fentanyl has taken the fun out of it. And it seems that Hayden Panettiere, I know I'm having a hard time pronouncing a name, could have taken an oxycodone pill laced with fentanyl the morning that she was no longer with us. Her neighbors in LA say that she saw a shade. They saw a shady man drop off a bag with her boyfriend's name prying on the bag a week before her passing. Fentanyl is absolutely terrifying, and just so nervous for people that are out there just trying to live their lives and cut up with that bad stuff. So talk to your people, make sure they're safe, and make sure that you're doing those things that you're making them feel loved and wanted, and try to stay away from that kind of stuff. Coming up down the line, we're bringing it back up with Big Pun on Stacks 92.1.

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on. Thank you for moving with Metro Malik. Happy Tutu Tuesday to you. Oh, golly. Ads everywhere. What I want to talk about, a holiday that you can have fun with your kids. That's what I want to talk about. That's coming up down the line after Tupac and Lady Gaga and Dolce. Here's JT with the Hits That Power the Party. 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
1: 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Thank you for moving with Metro Malik. Coming up down the line, we got a little something, something from Flo. Went to visit a special friend up in Traverse City, and then one of the days we went out to breakfast, and with the kids' menus, because I took my kids with me, they fold them into hats, and I thought, oh, that's super cool. I have not seen that before. I can't show you how to do it over the this, but anyway, fold it into hats. So if you find a way to fold hats out of paper, today is national or international, whatever, Make a Hat Day. It inspires creativity and figure out how to make your own headwear and have some fun with your kids. I think I highly encourage that. I wish I knew how to tell you to do it because I can't remember right now. You fold it almost like an airplane and then fold it up and then you put it on your dome. It's so much fun. All right. Sorry, I'm trying. Is this that part of the party? Making new memories on Stax 92.1.
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12: Mid-Michigan weather on Stax 92.1.
13: Mostly cloudy skies continue throughout the overnight hours with rain showers and thunderstorms down towards the southern half of the region. Those rain showers end as we go throughout tomorrow morning. Our lows will cool down into the lower 60s, with high temperatures for tomorrow only reaching the lower 70s. For Storm Tracker 6, I'm meteorologist Daniel Nemus.
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Stacks 92.1, thank you for moving with Metro Malik, WK of Lansing. Be safe out there on the highways, byways, and throughways. We want to talk to you, not about you. Spend a little, take a little bit of extra time. It's wet out there. You know, even if it looks dry, it rained today. So, coming up around the corner is Ice Cube and Bad Bunny. Here is Sir Mix-a-Lot celebrating that posterior with his step out of the party. Stacks 92.1.

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1: WQTX St. John's, Lansing. The hits that power the party. 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

The Hits That Pile the Party Stacks 92.1. Thank you for moving with Metro Malik Heather Seymour of Flint. Can you even get on I-69 right now? I do not know. If you're looking for something to do this weekend, I got it for you. It's Eat Healthy, Eat Local Fall Festival happening Saturday in St. John's. I'll give you details after Mary J. Blige and Eminem. Here's Ja Rule with Hits That Pile the Party Stacks 92.1.

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0: The heads that power the party. Stacks 92.1. Thank you for moving with Metro Malik on this Tuesday. Jessica Reed of St. John's. Jessica, are you going to the Eat Healthy, Eat Local event, the Fall Festival, this Saturday in downtown St. John's? It's happening from 11 a.m. to 5 p.m. You're going to have food trucks. You're going to have music, musicians, performers. You're going to have me as your MC. My kids will be there hanging out and just, you know, running the joint, because that's what they do. Local farms, local food producers. It's basically the idea of how to eat healthy and still have fun with it. Live music, it's all kinds of big stuff. So that is this Saturday, this Saturday from 11 a.m. to 5 p.m. in downtown St. John's. Feeder it free to attend festival with lots kinds of fun stuff to do. So bring your family, come on out, have a good time. This is your Lansing local connection as you're moving with Metro Malik. There's that part of the party. Bobby Brown's going to have you dancing, and the Loonies is talking about what you're holding with the on Stacks 92.1.
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The hits that power the party stacks 92.1. Thank you for moving with Metro Malik Bobby Williams of Lansing. Happy Tuesday to you. Coming up down the line, we're celebrating a birthday. You might remember this cat from way back. He was funny, funny, funny. Here's Nelly bringing that stuff on Stacks 92.1. One time for the high.

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0: Stax 92.1. It's that follow the party. This cat, dubbed the Harlem Son of Fun, supposedly born on the 15th of September in 1918. This guy, I just remember being funny. I remember him from being on TV shows like 227 and The Love Boat as guest appearances. He also appeared often on the $25,000 Pyramid, $100,000 Pyramid, Password, The Match Game, Hollywood Squares, talk shows, doing comedy, stuff like that. Standing 5'9". He was an American comedian and actor who was born on the state in 1918, began his career in the entertainment industry, working in nightclubs. And then in 1952, he teamed up with Manton Moreland for a stage act, which was an important collaboration. And then he showed up on the Ed Sullivan Show. And then he was on Missy Link's TV show, where he became the first black artist to be a regular panelist on a Daily Network game show. Amazing. It is Nipsey Russell. If you don't know Nipsey Russell, you haven't laughed enough. Coming up down the line, we got a little Jay-Z with the Hits That Power the Party on Stax 92.1.
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11: Mid-Michigan weather on Stax 92.1.
12: Mostly cloudy skies continue throughout the overnight hours with rain showers and thunderstorms down towards the southern half of the region. Those rain showers end as we go throughout tomorrow morning. Our lows will cool down into the lower 60s, with high temperatures for tomorrow only reaching the lower 70s. For Storm Tracker 6, I'm meteorologist Daniel Nemus.
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Stacks 92.1 with the hits that party. Party, thank you for moving with Metro Malik. Cali ran out a license plate number for the first time in 46 years. I find this interesting. And so what they ended up doing, instead of having it the one number, three letters, and then three numbers, they reversed it. Stop it and reverse it. And so now they have three numbers and three letters and one number. The new configuration provides over 100 million distinct combinations and should last 40 years. Good googly goop. Here is Criss Cross on Stacks 92.1.

0: WQTX, St. John's, Lansing. 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
1: Hey, what happened to baby? You look good now, you carry. Long time I watch you, I'm a one chat to you. I go like you don't want chat to me.

It's that pile to party stacks 92.1. Thank you for moving with Metro Malik. I want you to move on into St. John's for this year's fall festival happening in downtown St. John's, put on by the Eat Healthy, Eat Local Foundation, started by Olmeyer Gannett. So I'll give you more details about it down the line after LL Cool J and Rihanna. Here is Post Malone with It's That Pile to Party on stacks 92.1.

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0: It's that bout of potty stacks 92.1. Thank you for moving with Metro Malika. Hope you're having a terrific 2-2 Tuesday. Coming up down the line is Cooling the Gain and Positive Key and Positive K. And then coming up down the line this weekend is the Fall Festival. Come on out, say hi. It's from 11 a.m. to 5 p.m. It's a free to attend, family friendly event with food and fun and local farms and music and performers. And me, I'll be your MC for the Fall Festival this Saturday in downtown St. John's. They want to connect communities with local resources for food and wellness. So it's good food that's good for you. So have some yummy this Saturday. What I say? From 11 a.m. to 5 p.m. in downtown St. John's. Stop by, say hi, and let's have a good time. This is your Lansing local connection as you're moving with Metro Malik. With the It's That Powder Party on Stacks 92.1.
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Stax 92.1 with the hits that piled the party. Thank you for moving with Much and Malik. Police in Georgia are looking for a man accused of trespassing onto a private residence. He used the pool and hot tub without permission, became infatuated with a rubber duck, and stole $1,000 worth of pool towels. I don't understand any of that. It's ludicrous on Stax 92.1.

0: The hits that power the party stacks 92.1. Thank you for moving with Metro Malik, and thank you for lending me your ear. Communication. Expectation without communication leads to disappointment. And I was recently in a situation where I didn't do something that somebody wanted me to do, and I thought to myself, and I took it to heart. Like, I was like, oh, I messed up. Like, what I need to do better? And then I realized I was never told what to do in the first place. So it's kind of like being set up for failure and then getting blamed for failing at it. It's like being told to do something without being shown how to do it in the first place. So we talk about communication, we talk about exchanging words, but are we exchanging ideas, and are we actually making sure that our expectations are clear, and making sure we're making sure that the other person knows what is expected of them, so it doesn't lead to disappointment, hopefully. Because if you're not letting the other person know, how they know they're messing up in the first place? So you got, it's communication is an exchange of ideas. And so often I find myself in situations where, like, you should have known. I'm like, but how? Based on what? It's kind of like telling somebody to act your age. I've never been this age before. I don't know how to act. What do you mean? So if you have an expectation, please don't set anybody up for disappointment. Speak about it clearly and make sure that the other person fully understands what that is, so we can both work on being the best we that we can be and help lift up each other. All right, communication is key, but make sure you're truly exchanging ideas and there's comprehension in that. And I'll see you on the flip just after 3 with more hits that power the party, 692.1. Go with love.
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12: Mid-Michigan weather on Stax 92.1.
13: Mostly cloudy skies continue throughout the overnight hours with rain showers and thunderstorms down towards the southern half of the region. Those rain showers end as we go throughout tomorrow morning. Our lows will cool down into the lower 60s, with high temperatures for tomorrow only reaching the lower 70s. For Storm Tracker 6, I'm meteorologist Daniel Nemus.
12: Stax 92.1.

It's that pile of the party stacks 92.1. Happy 2-2 Tuesday to ya. Hope you're having a grand day. Around the corner, the party train keeps rolling with Eminem, Bruno Mars, Kalani, Biggie. And when you hear that, you know the Baker Boys are coming down the line. Our dubs coming through to slow it down one more again. And you are the star. Thanks for sticking to Stacks 92.1.

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1: We have the building surrounded. The Baker Boys are about to enter.
2: Hey! Welcome to the Baker Boys Show. Nick V and Eric V. Every day, we're going to sing a song. Sing along if you know the words.

0: Jacob Boys. It's a terrific Tuesday. Welcome to the show, y'all. Eric V and Nick V up in here.
1: Yes, so The Odyssey. You've seen that movie, right?
0: I've seen the movie, yes.
1: It's a huge movie, apparently, because it's bumping Jurassic Park as Universal's highest grossing film.
0: That's pretty big.
1: It's huge.
0: That's very big.
1: It looks like I got to go see it, apparently.
0: You ain't seen it?
1: No.
0: Oh, my gosh.
1: You got to show me the previews first.
0: Okay.
1: To make sure it's good enough.
0: Oh, don't start with that.
1: Coming up in the Baker Buzz. Hold on.
2: Back to the music with those Baker Boys. Baker Boys.
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4: He specifically said no
1: camera. Eric V, Nick V right here, Terrific Tuesday. Let's talk about one of the biggest movies of the summer, and it's still going, and it surpassed Jurassic Park as one of the highest grossing films of all time.
0: Well, for Universal.
1: Yeah, for Universal.
0: All right, so The Odyssey, now, like you said, the highest grossing film in the history of Universal Pictures, actually. Mm-hmm. So the 114-year-old film company announced the milestone last Saturday, and the epic film's domestic earnings will top $600 million.
1: Now, I thought the movie was good. There was a couple parts that were a little repetitious for me where they could have cut out about 15 to 20 minutes out of the movie and it would have been a little bit better. A little edit would have worked.
0: All right, maybe you should be a film editor. You love film so much.
1: Right? I do love film so much.
0: Yes, and I got a chance to go with you to the movies.
1: Don't remind me.
0: All right, anyway, back to the sales of this. The international mark over the $1 billion on the ticket sales is happening. The Odyssey is now Nolan's highest grossing film ever. It is also the top grossing rated R film in history.
1: Oh, man.
0: Whoa.
1: That's pretty big.
0: As well as the biggest earner ever for IMAX. Looks like I've got to go see The Odyssey. It's the Baker Boys on Stacks.
1: 92.1.

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1: Grandpa of 12.
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7: Mostly cloudy skies continue throughout the overnight hours with rain showers and thunderstorms down towards the southern half of the region. Those rain showers end as we go throughout tomorrow morning. Our lows will cool down into the lower 60s, with high temperatures for tomorrow only reaching the lower 70s. For Storm Tracker 6, I'm meteorologist Daniel Nemus.
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1: It's never too late. I've heard these stories before where somebody put their goals and aspirations on hold so they can, you know, live their family life.
2: Sure. So you're never too old to start something new. I've heard this time and time again. This is all I know how to do. I don't know how to do this. This is all I know how to do. That's not true. There's a 68-year-old grandfather of 12. He earned his college degree with honors.
1: Whoa.
2: Proving that it's never too late to pursue that goal.
1: That's right.
2: Chris Osselbagenho.
1: That's a hell of a name.
2: Graduated from Goldsmith University of London with a degree in social work after overcoming chronic pain from his disability affecting his legs and spine. I don't want to hear anything from anybody out there complaining that I can't do this because of that. This guy has disabilities with his legs and spine. He says his own experiences inspired him to pursue a career helping vulnerable people overcome adversity and regain confidence.
1: There you go.
2: Thank you, Chris, and congratulations, Grandpa of 12, graduating college.
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